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What's that I hear? Who wants to be a millionaire? Never mind that. Who wants to listen to us on a Monday drive time show? Yes, Lee Ralphie and Wayne Clegg bringing you great music, okay chat, and a bit of laughter. So get tuned in every Monday from 5 p.m. here exclusively on Six Sounds Radio. Woo! Let's go!

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4: Hello, Severn Trent here. 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
4: Hello, Severn Trent here. We're really sorry if we've been getting in your way recently while replacing old water pipes across Stoke. From mid-June, we're moving on to Ford Green Road for around 12 weeks. 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
0: 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Across Stoke-on-Trent and Newcastle-under-Lyme. 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

0: across Stoke-on-Trent and Newcastle-under-Lyme, on DAB, online and on mobile. 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
1: Resident doctors in England have called off strike action after the government made a new offer which will be put to members. They were set to stage a four-day walkout from Monday morning, the 16th round of strike action since 2023. This week is Carers Week.
2: It's not the kind of job that you can leave at the doorstep, walk away from it, go home and forget about it. Care workers still worry and think about people they support when they go home. During COVID, we had a lot of them moving into settings, you know, making a lot of sacrifices to support people. And there are relationships that you build, which is great, but it also can be quite challenging.
1: That's Carolina Gerlich, who is the chief executive of the Care Workers Charity. They're calling for national recognition of unpaid and paid carers. Finally, hundreds of spectators watch teams compete to be the cream of the crop at the World Custard Pie Championships. The annual event took place on Saturday at Coxheath Village Hall in Maidstone. That's the latest here from Radio News Hub. I'm Matthew Dudley.
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2: Hello, Severn Trent here. 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
1: Scotland have got their World Cup campaign underway with a 1-0 win against Haiti. John McGinn's strike just before the half-hour mark proved the difference between the two sides. In the other game in the group, Vinicius Junior scored to rescue a 1-1 draw for Brazil against Morocco. Resident doctors in England have called off strike action after the government made a new offer which will now be put to union members. The British Medical Association was set to stage a four-day walkout from Monday. That would have been the 16th round of strike action since 2023. Those who survived and those who lost loved ones in the Grenfell fire will gather today, 9 years on from the tragedy, for what will be the final anniversary before the tower block is completely demolished. It comes after police and prosecutors announced last month that up to 20 companies could face criminal charges over the blaze. And this weekend has marked the 1 millionth park run. Set up in London in 2004, the weekly event sees runners get together every Saturday morning for a 5K. That's the latest from Radio News Hub. I'm John Collins.
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1: Scotland are up and running at the World Cup after beating Haiti by a goal to nil. Aston Villa midfielder John McGinn got the all-important goal in the first half. The result means that Scotland topped their World Cup group after Brazil and Morocco drew 1-1. Resident doctors across England have suspended planned strike action after receiving a new proposal from the government, which will now be put to a vote of the members of the doctors' union. The four-day walkout was due to begin tomorrow morning. It's the ninth anniversary of the Grenfell disaster, and the bereaved and survivors will gather this evening to mark the occasion. It'll be the final anniversary before the tower is completely demolished. Dame Helen Mirren has said she's incredibly proud after being made a Companion of Honour in the King's Birthday Honours list. The Academy Award-winning actress, who's now 80, has made it onto an exclusive list of just 65 people who hold the title at any one time. That's the latest from Radio News Hub. I'm John Collins.
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1: Hello, Severn Trent here. 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From mid-June, we're moving on to Ford Green Road for around 12 weeks. 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
1: Scotland have got their World Cup campaign underway with a 1-0 win against Haiti. John McGinn's strike just before the half-hour mark proved to be the difference between the two sides. The result means Scotland topped their group after Brazil and Morocco drew 1-1. Resident doctors across England have called off strike action after the government made a new offer which will now be put to union members. The British Medical Association was set to stage a four-day walkout from tomorrow. That would have been the 16th round of strike action since 2023. Those who survived the Grenfell tragedy will gather together this evening to mark 9 years since the fatal fire. It will be the final remembrance ceremony before the tower block is completely demolished. New research shows that nearly half of girls and a third of all teenagers saw suicide, self-harm and eating disorder content on social media over a seven-day period. The study from the Molly Rose Foundation found that 47% of girls aged 13 to 17 encountered high-risk content. That's the latest from Radio News Hub. I'm John Collins.
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0: playing that. For the plethora of Scottish brethren that we have here in the Potteries. Yes, sir, I can boogie. If you've not seen the video, the Scottish football fans making their way to Dallas on the Amtrak train, go and do yourself a favour. It's exactly what the World Cup is about. They don't get there that often, do our Scottish friends. However, when they do, they bring the party. And as they say, no Scotland, no party. And in a group which has Brazil, Morocco and Haiti, Scotland are currently sitting on top of that group thanks to their 3 points overnight against Haiti. Who'd have thunk it? Who'd have thunk it? Anyway, good morning. My name is Dan Townley. This is the Dan Townley Breakfast Show.
1: There are two things I love waking up to on a Sunday morning. The smell of fresh coffee and Dan Townley.
0: Yeah, boy. Back in the studio. 14th of June, 2026. It is just gone past, well, nearly 10 past 7. My name is Dan Townley. This is the Dan Townley Breakfast Show. And joining me, at least for the first hour, because he's got one of his bundles of joy to go and collect, Mr. Lee Brooks.
2: Good morning.
0: Good morning. That was a very husky voice.
2: Wasn't it?
0: Good morning.
2: Good morning.
0: How you doing?
2: I'm all right, mate. I'm all right. I'm here for a short time, not a good time.
0: You know what? Join the queue.
2: Yeah.
0: Join absolutely. The queue.
2: No, I'm very good, mate. Yeah. Been doing stuff.
0: You were at the theatre last night?
2: I was at the theatre last night.
0: You seem to have had... You've had a good week, haven't you?
2: Well, yeah. It was my wedding anniversary on Friday, but let's, you know...
0: Yeah, did you do anything nice?
2: We didn't actually on our anniversary.
0: But you went to
2: we just stayed in, but we were planning.
0: Fair
2: enough.
0: Planning
2: the theatre last night.
0: Did you cook a romantic meal?
2: No. Nah.
0: Beans on toast?
2: Nah, just a pasta.
0: Oh, fair enough.
2: Pasta and sauce.
0: Fair enough.
2: Did make a nice.
0: You also did your radio show, didn't you?
2: I did Friday morning.
0: Friday morning.
2: Yeah.
0: That's unbelievable. Should have taken her for a fancy breakfast.
2: She works.
0: And?
2: She has to be there at 8:30.
0: All right, fair enough.
2: I could have taken it to the school breakfast club or something.
0: That'd have been weird.
2: Done some toast.
0: That'd have been very weird. Yeah, toast. Oh, toast and milk from breakfast club. I miss that.
2: No.
0: I mean, I say I miss it. I could literally have it. I'm an adult. I can go and do it.
2: You can do what you want, mate.
0: School toast hits differently.
2: Hospital toast is the best.
0: Yes. Yeah. Yeah, it is.
2: Rubbish bread, real butter.
0: Loads of it as well, because they know the bread is so bad.
2: Yeah.
0: And they also, they've got to keep a... Keep the customers coming back.
2: And they've probably banned it now, but, you know, this is no secret to anybody. There was a generation of us that worked in hospitals where, particularly if you're on nights, tea and toast at 5 o'clock in the morning. Oh, it's nice. Just the best thing in the world.
0: Nice.
2: So, but they probably stopped them.
0: That early morning breaks. In a hospital ward when you can smell the toast kind of wafting through is quite nice. Yeah.
2: Or in an evening when the Horlicks is coming.
0: Oh, Horlicks. I've had Horlicks for ages.
2: I don't like it.
0: No?
2: No.
0: Are you an Ovaltine kind of guy?
2: No, oh, no. None of that nonsense. No. But no, I don't like hot milk particularly.
0: Right. Okay.
2: Go on.
0: Where do you stand on hot chocolates?
2: No.
0: Wow.
2: No hot chocolate.
0: Wow,
2: no.
0: Did not know I was sharing the studio with a wrong'un.
2: Hey.
0: Wow.
2: What can you do?
0: I've got a rhubarb and custard hot chocolate in the...
2: Why?
0: Because I like rhubarb and custard and I like hot chocolate.
2: Why?
0: Because Wittard's release a new flavour and I fall for their marketing every time. That's basically what happens. If I could be sponsored by Wittard's, I would.
2: It sounds... horrible.
0: Do you want to know the three flavours that I've got in the old cupboard for white hot chocolates?
2: Can I guess?
0: Go on.
2: I bet one of them is like strawberry cheesecake.
0: There is a cheesecake. It's not strawberry.
2: Raspberry.
0: Raspberry ripple.
2: Thank
0: yeah.
2: you.
0: Yeah.
2: Mint and jojoba.
0: What? I don't know what jojoba is. We did have mint, but we've just thrown it away recently.
2: Okay.
0: It's not one of the flavors that gets kind of... Yeah, but they kind of... Like, we buy them, we get too many. Like, there's too many hot chocolates. Okay. Actually, tell a lie, we do have a cheesecake one.
2: Thanks, Kirst.
0: Blueberry cheesecake.
2: Blueberry cheesecake. Who's having blueberries?
0: Guilty. What do you mean who's having blueberries? Love a blueberry. Love a bloob. Do you not like a bloob?
2: Only at Christmas. Whee! Yes, you're having that, aren't you?
0: Okay, so
2: I just haven't met you yet. Hey, come Christ on. Almighty. What other songs does he do?
0: Well, thank God he's going out. This is the level he's bringing.
2: I think I might stay now. Harrison can
0: no,
2: wait.
0: No.
2: Just to see
0: Harrison needs
2: face.
0: To come back home. We've got Mango.
2: Mango,
0: white hot chocolate, rhubarb and custard, raspberry ripple, salted caramel, popcorn, sticky toffee, pudding.
2: Just reverse back.
0: Yeah.
2: Salted caramel.
0: Yeah.
2: Can we stop putting salted caramel on everything, please?
0: No, it's gorgeous.
2: It's not.
0: It is.
2: It's not. Well, it is. I'm not the biggest fan of caramel, if I'm honest with you, but...
0: Oh, my God.
2: Well...
0: You find out a lot about someone when they have to leave at 8 o'clock.
2: Yeah, let's get it all out now. Let's
0: get it all out. He's only got 45 minutes to unleash his vicious tongue yeah. on me.
2: And then I'll drive off into the sunset yeah. and you'll think, oh, what have I lost?
0: No, it's kind of thank God he's gone.
2: Really?
0: I think we should do taste tests for hot chocolate. I just think you've not had the right one yet.
2: No.
0: No, I do.
2: No.
0: I do.
2: I think what it is.
0: What it is.
2: What it is, right, isn't it? I'm expecting it to be like Willy Wonka chocolate, i.e. just melted chocolate.
0: Right, okay.
2: That's what I'm expecting. What you get is this horrible thing that sits at the back of your mouth.
0: You've not had the right one. I firmly believe you've not had the right one.
2: Don't care.
0: Yeah, I'm going to bring in hot chocolate. Not
2: Listen.
0: We'll save this feature till like November.
2: Let me tell you something now, Daniel.
0: Go on.
2: I am 46 years old next month.
0: And you can't teach an old dog new tricks?
2: No, you can't.
0: You can.
2: I am stuck in my ways. As the
0: How old were
2: says,
0: you when you started radio?
2: Pardon?
0: How old were you when you started radio?
2: Officially? what was I? 43?
0: Exactly.
2: Yeah.
0: Can teach an old dog new tricks?
2: Yeah, but I could do it anyway. That's a doddle.
0: Oh,
2: watched wow. you do it once and thought, if he can do it.
0: Unbelievable, Jeff. Unbelievable. Anyway, this is the Dan Telling Breakfast Show on Six Towns Radio. Coming up, I have got a... what's the year? Why not? Sure, why not? A Six Towns 6 is primed and ready, and you can hear it after this.
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0: Gamba Riley, Chill Me and Sweet About Me. It is Sunday the 14th of June 2026. It's a proper Sunday morning song.
1: It's nice, isn't it?
0: What's she up to now?
1: Gabriella, Chill Me.
0: Yeah.
1: Don't know.
0: Fair enough. It is 21 minutes past 7, and it is time for this.

0: Yes, it is time for the Six Town Six. The feature where I play 6 seconds of six songs and all you have to do is tell me the name of the artist and the name of the song title. Pretty simple. And I'll be honest with you, it's just guess the intro. I'm too lazy to go into a song. 6 seconds of six intros, that's basically what it is. I need to mix it up, don't I? I need to mix it up.
1: No stamina. You youngsters.
0: No, I just get 6 seconds into a song. I'm like, yep.
1: That'll do.
0: That'll do. So, if you have never heard this show before, first of all, sorry, can only apologise, but if you've never heard this feature before, I do play the Six Town Six regularly throughout the show between now and just after 9 o'clock. There are various things available in the gift shop at the end of the show, which is open from 1 second past 10 to 2 seconds past 10 today. Extended opening hours.
1: Is it?
0: The government have allowed it because it's a World Cup.
1: Okay. Can you stay up and watch the game and that?
0: Yeah, but I mean, it's 1 second past 10 in the morning. So 2 seconds past 10.
1: Oh, if only we could go back to 2002. Football matches at 7 o'clock in the morning in the
0: pool. We'll talk about that in a minute.
1: Okay, mate.
0: Yeah, unbelievable. Anyway, so what is available at the gift shop at the end of the show? Well, various things, including the stupid potted plant that has made its home in our studio. The commemorative Princess Diana tea towel, but it's my face instead of Princess. Have you seen the Anthony Gordon picture?
1: Yes.
0: So funny.
1: Oh, it's brilliant.
0: So, so funny. If you've not searched for it, basically all of the World Cup teams have had forced, basically, school photos. And all of them have had to do some weird poses and kind of like, just kind of, yeah.
1: It's cringe.
0: Not football, basically. Yeah. Like more modelling. And the way that they've got Anthony Gordon, it looks like he is Princess Diana reincarnated. It is very funny. So that's available, but it's my face rather than hers. The fan blades at the end of the show. And some second-hand studio monitor speakers may or may not work, it says on the box. So, to get yourself into the gift shop at the end of the show, you need to hear the Six Town Six. To hear the Six Town Six, you need me to shut me mush. Here it is, today's Six Town Six.

0: So how many of them do you think you can name? I need the artist and the song title for both. Points coming over to you. If you can't, then just take a punt on one or the other or both, and then you might get a point. I think par for that is, I think it's a six. I think it's a sixer. It's a difficult one this week.
1: I've got eight, I think.
0: Have you?
1: Yeah.
0: Above par, right? Par is nine.
1: He's just raised the bar. Interested?
0: Yeah, it's just, unfortunately, we've had to reassess it after the first round.
1: Yeah. There's one I might be wrong about, but...
0: Oh, really?
1: I'm edging my bets.
0: Fair enough. That's what you've got to do in this game.
1: You got to.
0: Got to do it in this game. In it to win it. In it to win it, baby.
1: Yeah.
0: That's what, that's what we're looking
1: for. Stay out of the black and into the red. Nothing in this game for...
0: Tuna bed. Have you seen Big Breaks coming back?
1: I have.
0: Fantastic.
1: Mm.
0: Okay, fair enough. Anyway, the World Cup is here. A lot of people have been moaning about the timings of the World Cup.
1: Yeah, those pesky Americans.
0: Yeah, I think, you know what? Take the fact that they're American out of it.
1: Okay.
0: They're still a bunch of idiots. No. take the fact that they're American out of it.
1: Oh, can I just stop you there, by the way?
0: Of course you can, mate.
1: Sorry, mate, to interrupt you.
0: No, it's fine.
1: But there was a big basketball game last night. Do we know who won?
0: Basketball?
1: Yeah.
0: Oh, the Knicks.
1: Did the Knicks win? Do we know?
0: Was that last night?
1: That was last night.
0: Are you sure?
1: I'm pretty sure.
0: The New York Knicks won 94-90.
1: Ooh, what a game. And I only say that because I've been following it on the social media because of
0: Danhausen. Danhausen has completely... They've won the NBA championship for the first time in over 50 years because Danhausen uncursed them.
1: I mean, he's made a mint, hasn't he?
0: I'm not saying that man is... So, right.
1: Anyway,
0: let's go back. Go back to the beginning. Danhausen is... he's a person who is a wrestler. So his character is called Danhausen. He's called Donovan Danhausen, but it's very funny because some people think he's called Danhausen. So there is a way, if people don't know wrestling, which has been the case at some basketball games, people have been calling Mr. Housen, which is very funny, considering he's basically a comedy character in the world of wrestling.
1: Yeah.
0: If you've not seen it, go and find it.
1: He's
0: very
1: hilarious.
0: Funny. But basically, his whole thing is he curses people and they'll go, well, the curse isn't real. And then a lot more bad things happen.
1: Yeah.
0: The Knicks, as previously mentioned, haven't won the NBA championship for over 50 years. Danhausen uncursed them and now they've won the NBA championship. I'm not saying that man has got superpowers, but the evidence is in his favour.
1: Yeah. So, you know... Boo-hoo to all of you, say wrestling is fake.
0: Absolutely. And I'm currently going to write a nice letter and enclose some human monies.
1: Some human monies.
0: To one, uncurse Manchester United, let us win the league. uncurse Port Vale, let us spend more than one season in League One.
1: Yeah.
0: And
1: please, Danhausen's.
0: That's a great collaboration if we could get that, Port Vale and Danhausen.
1: Could we get his face on a blimp?
0: Yeah, we can make that happen. Yeah. Maybe a balloon. We'll start off at a balloon.
1: Just
0: balloon houses.
1: Send it into space again, like you did the shirt.
0: We've already done that.
1: Yeah, but
0: can't do it again.
1: You can't. Anyway, you were interrupted you. World Cup times.
0: A lot of people. We need some music. There you go. We can have this. Carnival de Paris. Dario G, formerly of this station, obviously, unfortunately, passed away not too long ago. But he was a presenter on Six Times Radio.
1: Was he?
0: He was. Anyway.
1: What was his actual name?
0: Can I give that on air?
1: Is it public knowledge? I would imagine so.
0: No, is it?
1: Well, he's named after Dario Gradi, isn't he?
0: Whoa. Is he?
1: Yes, because he was a Crew fan. Everybody knows that.
0: Paul Spencer. Oh. In fact, I think he did your old show, 7 to 9 on a Tuesday.
1: How dare he.
0: I know.
1: R.I.P.
0: Anyway. World Cup started, right?
1: Okay,
0: and a lot of people are kicking off based on the fact the...
1: See what you did there?
0: On the kickoff times.
1: Yeah.
0: But I personally don't think the kickoff times are the problem. Hear me out.
1: Well, strap in, ladies and gentlemen.
0: I've seen some justification for this. I think it's because of the gap between the games.
1: Right.
0: And I think the kickoff times... So I think one of the kickoff times is wrong. I think we should have at least a 7:30 or a 7 o'clock. There's no reason to wait till 9 o'clock. They've done the scheduling wrong, have gone... Because obviously we're in three different time zones.
1: Yeah.
0: They needed to work out, especially in this round, because there's a lot of their audience in Europe.
1: Yes.
0: Granted, the World Cup is around the world, but they just needed to move that one game to seven. And then you get similar to, you know, when you get like Premier League on a Sunday, you'll sometimes get like a 5 o'clock or a 7 o'clock, and then you'll get a five, a seven, and a nine is normally traditionally World Cup times.
1: Yeah, yeah.
0: I just think they should have moved it to seven, you get a nine, and then you get the other one at midnight.
1: Yeah.
0: So there's the 2 hour gap in between, or you go, okay, well, we'll do half six, half nine, half, because then you're, as a European kind of, the Europeans can watch most of the games without kind of going, you know what? Whereas because there's one random at 2 o'clock and you still got to wait night, like probably 2 hours between the games, can't be bothered with it. So it's not America's fault for this one.
1: Could I just ask the listeners something?
0: Go on.
1: Tell them something.
0: Yeah.
1: I bet I stopped listening first.
0: Oh, yeah. But do you not think, though, if they moved them all in, I think like we've lost the opportunity to watch a really good game from Scotland.
1: I just think I'm going to turn America on itself and say you shouldn't have the World Cup. And do you know why I say that? It's because like when we get going back to WWE, when we get something over here in Europe, they all moan, "Oh, we've got to get up early in the morning to watch it." Yeah, welcome to our world.
0: That's true.
1: That's like boxing, major boxing events and all that sort of stuff.
0: Yeah, we have to wake up early.
1: Yeah. So
0: to be fair. Yeah.
1: To be fair, come on.
0: But then when we get like an American thing over here in our country, it's in our time zone rather than theirs. Although they delayed showing it. Anyway, let's not get down.
1: Let's not get bogged down.
0: One thing I will say can do one for the World Cup.
1: Go on.
0: I've heard this song far too many times during the hydration breaks. The hydration breaks. So because I
1: understand. Yeah.
0: Because of how hot the country is.
1: Fair enough.
0: They've got to stop for drinks. So it has to be. So basically, we're playing in quarters because Americans cannot understand halves. That's all it is. Let's not pretend otherwise.
1: Yeah, yeah.
0: Last night, granted, the Brazil game, very hot. The Scotland game, apparently not so hot, but still, every game is now having a hydration break. Do you know why? Because the Americans can't go 20 minutes without showing any bloody adverts.
1: Yeah.
0: That's what it is.
1: It's a hydration break sponsored by Budweiser.
0: Honestly, this hydration break is brought to you by Hugo Tires. Hugo Tires are the best kind of tires for you to go into this next quarter. Shut up. American stadium announcers. I say this as one of yours, one of you. There is no reason for you to do it so dramatically.
1: Yeah.
0: The next player to be substituted is number 45.
1: Oh, you
0: stop it right now.
1: Got to do that
0: absolutely
1: next season.
0: Absolutely not.
1: No, oh, please.
0: Absolutely not.
1: Do a whole match in the style
0: if
1: of
0: I was
1: an
0: do
1: American.
0: It, it'd be a Mexican stadium announcer. Goal
2: for the Port of A. It's a goal, number 9, the Jaden Stokely.
1: Where was he
0: Imagine
1: from?
0: That.
1: Do you know what I would bring into football
0: go on.
1: If I was going to bring something from American sports?
0: Yeah.
1: Is the organ player.
0: Oh.
1: Din, din, din.
0: Bottom
1: din,
0: of the ninth.
1: Din. Yeah, I absolutely would.
0: So I've mentioned before, I love baseball. What I really can't get my head around is when I'm watching it. Again, we're really lucky in this country. If it's like I tend to follow the Mets, the Cubs, and the Red Sox. So the games that we get can be quite Britain friendly
1: because they're on the East Coast.
0: The time zones, it's largely Britain friendly. It's when you kind of get at the bottom of the ninth and they all just start singing, "Let's go down to the ball," but everyone joins in. Imagine just randomly we would just start playing a song in a football game where all the stadium joined together. Granted, we get the national anthem, but everyone gets that.
1: Yeah.
0: But imagine like, there's like the final substitution of the game and we just stop for like a whole sing-along like we're at church. Can't be getting on board with that.
1: And the other thing with American sport is nobody ever leaves early, do they?
0: No. No.
1: They're always there right to the end, regardless. Because you know at a football match, if you're getting tonked 3-0 in the 75th minute, pretty much most of the stadium's going home.
0: Have you ever left early from a game?
1: Yes.
0: I hate you. I don't care if my team are down 6-0. Something mad could happen before I finish, and you go, "Oh, I wish I was there to see you."
1: I'll take your "you hate me."
0: Yeah,
1: and I will raise you.
0: Go on,
1: Exeter last season at home. Point proven.
0: It's easier when you're getting paid for it.
1: I was going to say, if you weren't working, you'd have gone home as well.
0: I have honestly never left a game early. Never. And I was there for when City absolutely tanked United. I was there for that game. I was there for Liverpool absolutely tanking United.
1: Is that 5-0?
0: Yeah. I was there for both games and I stayed through all of it.
1: Remember when Spurs beat them 6-1?
0: Nah, nah.
1: Nobody was in the stadium. That was COVID times, wasn't it?
0: COVID times. Yeah, we'd all left early.
1: Yeah.
0: Forced.
1: Yeah. Thanks, Boris.
0: Last week's show, I said I wasn't feeling very World Cup-y. Starbucks changed that round the corner.
1: Oh, I saw your thing.
0: Went for me pre-work coffee. Got a little captain's armband. That was nice.
1: Aww.
0: And the girl who was making a drink wrote, "Come on, England," on the cup. And I was like, do you know what? Yes, come on, England.
1: Yeah.
0: I'm feeling World Cup.
1: I won't feel World Cup till England kick off. Never do.
0: But the problem is, it's just 9 o'clock at night.
1: It's 9 o'clock at night. It's not till like a week into the tournament.
0: Yeah, although we are very much, we can say we're into now. England start the World Cup this week.
1: Tomorrow, yeah. Yeah.
0: Sunday's the start of the week for many people, baby.
1: Yeah, what do you set your diary to?
0: Monday.
1: Yeah, there you go.
0: Because I'm off Saturday, Sunday. I'd like to look towards that rather than going, oh, got a day off at the beginning of the week and out at the end.
1: Some would say exactly. You're off most Saturdays.
0: Unbelievable, Jeff.
1: Shocking.
0: Yeah, so that's the World Cup. I am enjoying it-ish. The Brazil game really helped me. Brazil game last night really helped me feeling a bit more World Cup.
1: I need to actually sit down and watch a match, i.e. the Germany match later.
0: Yes.
1: Because that'll be the first one I've watched all the way through.
0: And it'll be, that's a good time as well, isn't it?
1: 6 o'clock.
0: Oh.
1: See, there you go. I've had my tea. I can sit down, watch a bit of football. Thank you very much. My son's home from university. Everybody's good.
0: Beers?
1: Probably.
0: Love that.
1: Yeah.
0: Absolutely love that. See ya.
1: Oh, do you know what Mrs. B and I did yesterday, by the way?
0: Where is this going?
1: Other than going to the theatre. Mate, 21 years. Behave yourself. Anyway, we went to Slamwich. Six Sounds Radio award-winning Slamwich. Okay. Leave that on and then you'll look at it and see how stupid you
0: are. Oh, damn.
1: And then, I mean, the service there is fantastic.
0: Yes.
1: They're on it. So we were in there probably 45 minutes, if that, you know. That says more about how we eat. A couple of drinks. But then we got like an hour and a half until the show started. Mm-hmm. So we went into our friend's Bottlecraft.
0: Nice.
1: Had a drink in there. We sat upstairs in the Hanley one. And they got board games. So we sat and we had three rounds of Trivial Pursuit.
0: Nice.
1: Yeah.
0: Who won?
1: Moi.
0: Oh.
1: 2-3. Yeah, 2-1.
0: Not even letting.
1: Which meant that Mrs. B had to buy the drinks in the theatre.
0: Wow.
1: What? Talk about spenny.
0: Yeah.
1: Like £17 for two drinks.
0: Honestly, she'll wear a mask and a striped jumper.
1: Yeah. But but the best of it was, it was a very, very old edition of Trivial Pursuit. Very old.
0: Where is next year's World Cup?
1: Yeah, stuff like that, you know.
0: East Germany.
1: Yeah, who was the something of something, and it just says the Queen. Camilla. So no, it was good.
0: Aww.
1: More people should sit in pubs and play Trivial Pursuits.
0: I love a board game. Absolutely love a board game.
1: I only like board games that I can answer questions.
0: Oh, really? So like quiz games only?
1: Yeah, pretty much. I don't like strategies and these card Settlers of Catan. And
0: yeah, I've not really played that. I'm more like the easy family kind of tabletop.
1: Yeah.
0: You can play a game in 15 minutes and then either choose another one or play another one.
1: I used to like Risk.
0: Risk is very good.
1: Yeah, Risk is
0: Game of Life is good. I like Game of Life.
1: I remember the advert for that. Oh, how did the song go? No, that was a Generation game. I was saying.
0: Is everything all right?
1: No.
0: Fair enough. 6 down 6 will be answered. Well, I'll give you the answers to the 6 down 6. That's how we started all this. In well over an hour for now, but here's another listen.

0: if you want to get your guesses in, studio@sixtowns.co.uk. Coming up, I'm going to look at more of the weird and wonderful in the news. We might talk more World Cup, especially with England kickstarting their campaign on Wednesday night. And I'm going to play some World Cup songs for you as well. Of course, I'm going to play the world's greatest World Cup song. As we all know, is Ant and Dec's We're on the Ball.
1: Back home.
0: Ant and Dec's We're on the Ball.
1: Back home.
0: Scalzi Gerald.
1: And that is a good line. Didn't you know the reason I like Back Home?
0: Why?
1: It's because it was the theme tune to Fantasy Football League with Badil and Skinner.
0: Ah, there we go.
1: Yeah.
0: Also, great three lines. Well done to them. Best of luck to them in the charts this week.
1: 60 years of hurt. 60 years of hurt.
0: It's changing this year. Harry Kane is going to be lifting that tournament. Tournament? That trophy. This is our tournament.
1: Is he?
0: Yeah. Because nobody wants to win it. Nobody likes this one. This is the one we'll win. This is the one we will win because the world has a funny way of slapping you in the face.
1: It's the Asterix tournament.
0: Yeah, it's like COVID season. Do you know when Liverpool won the league?
1: Yeah, yeah.
0: Anyway, nobody else bothered.
1: Yeah.
0: Like, that was that. Like, everybody else was ill.
1: Yeah, but, you know, they were 20 points ahead at the point that the season ended.
0: Don't care.
1: For a bit.
0: Don't care. Do not care. What was I saying? Oh, yeah.
1: I've so no
0: that's
1: idea.
0: Coming up later on. What's the year coming up? And, of course, the answers to the 6 Town 6 as well.
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1: For 40 years, the New Vic Theatre has put you at the heart of the action. 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

0: John Parr, St. Elmo's Fire. Absolutely love this. You hear it and you go, yes, today is going to be a good day.
1: Do you know what? I was just about to say, oh, that's a great song from the Breakfast Club. What an idiot.
0: Oh, you're thinking of...
1: Yeah.
0: The one at the end?
1: The name of the film is in the song, and I still got it wrong. I've got to drive up the M6 in a minute.
0: This is from the advert.
1: The 80s did film songs the best, didn't they? If there was a generation.
0: I was thinking this, right? So Taylor Swift has just released a brand new song, which is going to feature in Toy Story 5.
1: Apparently so. Oh, did you see the video of her singing You Got a Friend in Me with
0: I did not.
1: Randy.
0: Was it Emosh?
1: It was lovely.
0: Okay.
1: It was really nice.
0: Not stable enough for Emosh, I don't think.
1: You know?
0: No.
1: It was nice.
0: Okay, I'll find
1: anyway,
0: it.
1: Yeah, so she
0: has. She's released a song, and like I'm like, this isn't You've Got a Friend in Me.
1: Yeah.
0: Like, songs in films now are just like, normally they're in there to enhance, to kind of add colour, and it feels like now they're just trying to shoehorn stuff in for artists to go, hey, I worked on this with Disney. Oh, come on, get in the bin.
1: When She Loved Me, Toy Story 2.
0: I think Toy Story's got a good...
1: That's all I'm saying.
0: A good lot of songs in it.
1: A good lot of songs in it.
0: And it's effective. Not just there for fodder. They're used and it's kind of... Okay.
1: It's sense. I can't remember how the words go, but the song when Buzz finds out that he's not...
0: Oh, don't break my heart.
1: Oh, mate.
0: Oh, I don't think I'm ready. I'm definitely, by the way, going to watch Toy Story 5.
1: Oh, absolutely. Yes.
0: I'm elbowing kids out
1: there. I might do a double header. Might go see that and He-Man at the same time.
0: Nice.
1: Might. Probably won't.
0: Fair enough. It's expensive, isn't it? It's expensive.
1: That's why you have Sky and you get your free view tickets.
0: That's true. what
1: time it right, you can
0: week?
1: Go one day to the next. Sorry, mate.
0: You were with Aileen the Vale on Monday.
1: I was.
0: Tom Pope in the
1: studio. With Tom Pope, yes.
0: Popey in the studio.
1: Which
0: did that go?
1: You can go back and listen to again. It was very good. Insightful.
0: Yeah.
1: Insightful. Don't know how much I can give away. Well, you can go and listen to it. But what I was struck by is, and I said this to Mrs. B, we all have this idea of what the life of a footballer is like. And Tom, by his own admission, his knees are shot.
0: Yeah.
1: Absolutely shot. And I said to him as he was coming in, I said, you're limping a bit there, mate. He said, I'm lucky I can put one foot in front of the other. You know, and that's a guy who's given his all to his career as such. And he's now recently retired, as we know. It was just really interesting. We touched on Vale. They touched on Vale for a bit, but it was mainly about Kids Grove and then talked a bit about the World Cup. He wasn't having the England World Cup squad for now. So, but
0: Tom Pope having an opinion on something and sticking to it. I am shocked. I
1: like it. I liked it. So, yeah, it was a good day. So go and have a listen back on sixtowns.co.uk. Yeah.
0: And I'm going to say goodbye to you in a minute.
1: Yeah, mate, you try and keep me for a bit longer. Cause
0: I've got to say goodbye, it's fine.
1: Because you're going to be bored, aren't you, without
0: me?
1: Yeah.
0: Do you know what's going to happen, though? A little
1: What's that?
0: I haven't really mentioned it anywhere.
1: Okay.
0: I did an interview, and we've got a clip of that coming up later on in the show.
1: Oh, have you?
0: Yeah.
1: Right, okay. I've purposely
0: tried to avoid it because I know you will badmouth me.
1: No. I have purposely not mentioned it because I didn't know if we could.
0: Yeah, we can.
1: We can mention it. So, how was Jim Davidson?
0: Misunderstood.
1: Misunderstood. No, I sent you a message the other day, mate, and I genuinely mean this now. So, dear listener, I'll tell a story. So you may or may not have seen, and if you haven't seen, how? Because if you scroll through Facebook, the only thing you see...
0: If you're watching Sky Sports or BBC, you'd have seen it as well.
1: I was in The Independent yesterday. our dear Daniel Townley interviewed Robbie Williams on behalf of Port Vale.
0: Yeah.
1: Because Robbie Williams is a new sponsor of the Port Vale Gate and ambassador for...
0: Port
1: Vale Foundation. That should not be forgotten.
0: I think that's the most important bit.
1: Yeah.
0: Personally.
1: Absolutely. But I was with you a couple of weeks ago on this very station the morning after you'd met with...
0: It was when I was late.
1: It was that morning, wasn't it?
0: It was the morning I was late. So that's why
1: I couldn't be too cross.
0: You couldn't be too cross, but also, like, there was. I think if you listen back, there was absolutely zero justification from me. Yeah. I was like, yep, I'm late.
1: Yeah.
0: An hour late for the show.
1: Yeah.
0: Yeah.
1: But to just sort of... where is it? I sent you a message.
0: It was a really nice message, to be fair.
1: And I'm going to read it out to the dear listener, because it ties in with what I was doing last night. So I told you, I went to see Keith and Marge, blah, blah, blah. And they have lots of thoughts on different stuff. So if you don't mind, I'm going to read this
0: absolutely
1: message.
0: Fine.
1: I said, in a non, I'm older and you're a little boy type way, I'm proud of you, mate. I've been looking forward to today because I know how much that interview meant to you. Love you, man.
0: Aww.
1: That's what I said. That's what I said in the message. Now, fast forward to last night, and I had that in mind last night. Keith and Marge, can't remember which one of them said it now, but if you go through life only worrying or having aspirations for yourself, you'll get nowhere. If you can be proud of the achievements of other people, that will fill your heart as well. Yes,
0: absolutely. Absolutely.
1: So there you go, mate.
0: Yeah, so that's what happened. And it was the nicest message I've ever had from Lee. And it actually, it made me tear up at the time. So thank you. Because I think you know the reasons why. It meant quite a little bit to me at that time, which was good.
1: Yeah.
0: So yeah, I did that interview, which was nice. And then we did the launch, which was good, on Friday. We did the signing, which was good. And then yesterday, we did the kit launch. And then Friday onwards, it's just been a bit... mad.
1: It's
0: weird because, like, when you do something and then it's, you can't, then it's embargoed, or then it's kind of, you got to sit on it, you lose that initial buzz.
1: Yeah,
0: you have the buzz and then it goes almost,
1: yeah,
0: I've got to keep this to myself.
1: Yeah, yeah.
0: And I think I told like four people, you were one of them.
1: Yeah.
0: And I'm like, right, okay, got to keep this to myself. It's really hard to keep to yourself and really hard to keep under wraps. And then when it does come out, you have that second hit of like the kind of endorphin, the kind of, oh, it's like a rush. It's a mad thing. Even if I didn't do the interview, the rush for the kit launch, it's so weird when you do
1: it. It's a big part of your job, isn't it?
0: Yeah.
1: That side of it.
0: It could make or break your season in terms of how you're feeling creatively, how you're feeling in terms of, okay, we're hitting the right notes with the supporters, we're hitting right notes with the sponsors. Obviously, it's a bit different when one of your sponsors is Robbie Williams. It's very different than who we've worked with previously. But it's been a mad couple of days. But it is genuinely... And that's the clip I'm going to play later on in the show, him talking about home and him talking about how much Stoke-on-Trent, Burslem, Tunstall means to him. I think it's hits with me because... we grew up in the very similar streets, and he's always been someone that I've looked to and gone, you can actually make something of yourself when you're from these streets.
1: Absolutely.
0: And I think it's for him to now give back, as much as he says in there, it's not me giving back. It very much is him giving back to the place that's made him. I'll play that the little clip, but you can listen to the full thing and watch the full thing over on Port Vale TV. Just create a free account.
1: And can I just say something as well? Not to you, because I've been too nice to you. I've got to go back to calling you a divvy or something.
0: I wondered where that was going.
1: Yeah. Anybody who knocks Robbie Williams, his music might not be to your taste, his demeanor might not be to your taste, but do not ever knock how much he has put into this area. You might not see it yourself, but he absolutely has. Go down to the Donna Louise, see how much work he's done there. Now, obviously, part of the Dougie Mack family. Look at what he did for the Port Vale supporters when we were trying to wrestle the club back from bad owners. And there's more, and there's more, and there's more. But don't ever say he doesn't care about this area, because he does.
0: Record sales in the first day of opening.
1: Yeah.
0: More than double previous years from an opening weekend in one day. I think the lasting impact, especially on the foundation, I'll always go back to the foundation, especially on the foundation, is unbelievable.
1: Yeah.
0: So I'll play that later.
1: And I'll tell you this as well, what it reminded me of this weekend, watching, obviously, Robbie Williams fans saying, oh my God, this is amazing, I need to get one of those shirts. Through the 90s, I had pretty much every Port Vale shirt and had a lot of friends, female friends, who would take that fans. And one of my good friends growing up, she wore my Port Vale shirt to a Take That concert in 1995. So it was probably Robbie's last tour before he left Take That. And she said, and he saw my shirt and he pointed at me. Well, there you go. The power of the veil.
0: Absolutely. Lee does have to depart now, though.
1: I am. I'm 3 minutes late.
0: 3 minutes late to get on the motorway, which means he's going to hit the traffic.
1: On a Sunday,
0: yeah.
1: Yeah.
0: Answers to the Six Town Six are coming up in the next hour. I'm going to give you another listen to it as well. Lee, have a great week. What's coming up on your shows before you leave?
1: Monster Mashup, Reverse Song, and loads of great music. There you go.
0: So listen to Lee from 7 till 9, Monday and Tuesday. We've got music from Genesis coming up after this.
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3: Scotland supporters are celebrating after the men's national team secured a win in their first World Cup game in 28 years. Fans across the country stayed up into the early hours of the morning to watch Steve Clarke's side defeat Haiti by a 1-0 in what was their first World Cup fixture since 1998. Resident doctors across England have suspended planned strike action after receiving a new proposal from the government, which will now be put to a vote of the members of the doctors' union. Their four-day walkout was due to begin tomorrow morning. Today marks the 9th anniversary of the Grenfell Tower disaster. This evening, the bereaved and those who survived the blaze will gather to mark the occasion. The founder of Parkrun says a million events was never the plan after the charity reached that milestone this weekend. There were just 13 runners and 5 volunteers at the first one in 2004. And Dame Helen Mirren says she's incredibly proud after being made a Companion of Honour in the King's Birthday Honours List. That's the latest from Radio News Hub. I'm John Collins.
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The Beatles, A Hard Day's Night, and we had Genesis, Invisible Touch. What an absolute tune. It is the second hour of the show. And do you know what we haven't played yet? We haven't played this.

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1: It is, you know. It is indeed. We have got a live Six Towns 6 going on. A What's the Year is coming up in the next hour as well. Have you got football fever? Have you got it? Have you signed up to the GP and gone, prescribe me medicine for football fever, please, my mate? And they've gone, we don't do that, actually. I tell you, I've got football fever. There is a video that has gone, I'd say, vaguely viral online of somebody driving a football goal on top of a Tiguan. That's what's happened. They got pulled over by the police, got a stern telling off and some points on the license, and the police have made a right mockery of them, showing the dash cam footage and basically going, it was unsecured. It might have been a laugh. However, it's actually very dangerous. And give them a slap on the wrist. They were moving the goal from a park. I don't know where they were going. I assume they were taking it home. Maybe they were taking it somewhere else. But that's gone viral. Vaguely viral. It's online. It's doing the rounds. Somebody's catching the football vibe. That's what's going on. I tell you what we do need to do, because what I haven't done, and I did say I was going to do this earlier on the show, I need to bring some more football songs into the show. It is a World Cup year. We've not had, I did a full hour of trying to be more World Cup-y last week. It kind of worked. But not as such in terms of, you know, I wasn't walking away going, yes, it's World Cup. Starbucks changed my life. They gave me a little fancy World Cup thing, and they were like, hey, Dan, how's this? And I've gone, yep, yeah, thank you very much. Cheers, appreciate it. Much appreciated. So what we will play after the next ad break is a football song. We're going to do it. We're going to do it, everyone. We're going to do it. We're going to go head first into the football songs. Do we go for one of the big ones? I think we're going to have to go for one of the big ones. We're going to go for one of the big ones. We got Vindaloo coming up after this.
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0: tell you what, I'm feeling it. I am feeling it. Absolutely. Every time I think it's just that. Every time I hear Vindaloo, I was like, yes, I am ready for football. Or as they call it in America, soccer. Speaking of America, happy birthday, Donald Trump, you absolute orange what's it idiot. There you go. Just in case, if it is your birthday, don't worry. I won't insult you just like that, but get in touch. I might play you a song. I probably won't. We have got a What's the Year coming up. But before the news, I did say, hey, this interview's gone up. Robbie Williams has been announced as an ambassador for the Port Vale Foundation, which is an incredible moment for the foundation. 10 years, I believe, they were celebrating last year. And what a way to celebrate with the first announcement of the ambassadorial role with Mr. Robbie Williams, of course, club president, and everything else that goes with it as well. As we said, I was very lucky to sit down with the man of the moment to chat to him about the sponsorship, but also him kind of giving back to the community. And this is what he said.
1: Used to sit in the railway paddock. Your initials, you are on the front of the shirt. Your connection with the football club and Burslem is really growing stronger, it feels. Is that an important thing for you to kind of almost give back to the football club and give back to the community?
2: I don't know if it's even giving back to the football club or giving back to the community for what it gives to me. You know, I joined Take That when I was 16, and my life was then, I was strapped to a rocket to Mars and had no clue how to pilot that rocket. And my life has been abnormal since I was 16. I'm 52. You know, the only real bit of normality that I have in my life is where I come from and the people that are there and the people that inhabit it and the salt of the earth. They are the clay. They're real people. And I suppose that, you know, this is me just doffing my hat to a time in my life when I was dreaming of being this person, and a time of my life which was full of wonder and want and need and the maybes. And I was surrounded by a village of kind people, you know, Burslem, Tunstall. Not so much Hanley on a Saturday night, but yeah, this isn't me giving back. This is me still taking. This is me just acknowledging that I'm also this guy, and that guy lives and breathes. And I said on stage at the Vale, you know, everywhere I've gone as a Stokey. Every room that I walk into, I'm from Staffordshire, whether they like it or not. So this is important for me, that I reach out my hand and keep a bit of it there always.
0: That is from an extended 24-minute interview, which you can watch now on PVTV. To find out more, head over to port-vale.co.uk. There is an article there about Robbie's involvement with the Port Vale Foundation, his sponsorship. And if you go to PVTV, you can watch that video in full.

Robbie Williams and Feel on Six Towns Radio. Now, how do you know when somebody has either got a really kind of like really holding a grudge for too long and also got too much money? Well, this next story will 100% fill in the void of both of those. It says a man has paid a security guard £18,000 to protect a wall two bricks high from developers. Got a lot of time for this. A man has spent nearly £18,000 on security guard to protect a wall from developers who want to knock it down. Roger, who's 59, which is a great strong name for a 59-year-old, has been paying a security company to guard the two brick high wall since February, which he inherited from his dad in 1997. Developers at Lion Court Homes previously said it needed to demolish the 52-year-old dwarf wall to create an emergency access route in line with its planning permission to build new homes. But Roger says the two brick high wall next to a development of 70 homes in Hempstead, Gloucester is his, and that it's on his land his dad left him. Roger said that he's spending £150 per day on security guard outside the small wall, but he is now in conversation with the developers and hopes to reach an agreement soon. He said the ideal outcome would be to sell the wall, keep the bricks, and rebuild the wall in his home as a tribute to his father, Ernie, who was a local estate agent in Gloucester. Roger said, if we do come to an agreement to dismantle the wall, I'll do it again at my house in memory of my dad and the fact that this has been such a big issue. I don't want to just see the wall go to the tip. I'd actually take it down and reassemble it in my home or elsewhere. He added, I'm hopeful of coming to a resolution after over a year of being ignored, but we're not there yet. We're still keeping security in place for my own peace of mind. He said that having had a meeting with the developer, it's a big step forward and the row has been a distraction in his life. This has dominated my life now for over a year, Roger said. He left me with a wall and told me to keep an eye on it and that it would be worth something one day. And that's why I felt so strongly and fought so hard, but it's affected my life. Every day there was some development about the wall. It's take over my life when you believe in something and it's because of something your dad left you. That's why I fought so hard for it. Lion Court Home said it's installed a fence and a gate at the site and insisted it's already installed the required emergency access without needing any third-party land. But Mr. White disagrees that the developer has compiled with the planning that he has complied with the planning requirements. He says he owns the land needed for access and you can buy it for a price. He says, my dad has left me this dwarf wall for a reason. There we go. Too much money and 100%. Just holding a grudge. I mean, a lot of time for it. Lot of time for it, ultimately. Don't bow down to the big guys. That's the moral of the story, if you were looking for a moral. If you weren't looking for a moral, old man gets angry over bricks. There you go. That's basically the context.

Pink Floyd, Another Brick in the Wall. See what I did there? Spoke about a brick wall and then put another. I'll tell you what, thrown together this show, thrown together. It is Sunday, the 14th of June, 2026. This is the Dan Townley Breakfast Show. Good morning to you. Going to play another England song after 9 o'clock. I've opened the floodgates now. Open the floodgates. We'll all be playing them. Also, after 9 o'clock, I've got the answers to the Six Town Six. Here it is again if you missed it.

Answers to your 6 down 6 after 9 a.m. I've also got a What's the Year for you coming up, and I'm going to tell you what's coming up on 6 Towns Radio for the rest of the day after this.

0: The Fratelli's Chelsea Dagger on Six Towns Radio. Now, people who are watching the World Cup may get a little bit of baby fever. It says online, parents who are about to choose names are looking to the England squad for inspiration. A baby name expert says the World Cup will see a rise of babies named after England players. This comes from an expert called S.G. Strum. That's not a real name. From Baby Centre Baby Centre, and his job title, or her job title, is Baby Naming Expert. That feels like it's made up. That's just a made-up job title. It says the squad could inspire a whole generation of children's names. She says England right winger England right winger Bukayo Saka and teammate Ezri Konsa have already jumped into the charts. The author from Richmond, London, fancy, said modern parents love to name their children after something meaningful, and a passion like football coupled with the World Cup will certainly see lots of people getting inspiration from the team for baby names. We've seen this so many times with sports. The names like Lando skyrocketed up over 1,400 places since Lando Norris's debut in F1. And I think we're about to see the name from these young players. Iconic personalities also bring success to the name charts as their stars rise. And if we get to the final, there'll be so many football fans wanting to capture that joy and pride by picking their favourite player as their baby. Can't wait to hear about young baby John Stones. This is Baby John, named after John Stones. It's a great way to bring what you love into your little one's life. The name becomes special as it captures a moment and feeling, making it feel perfect. In fact, SJ has revealed that some beloved players have already given their names to babies, such as England, we've already said, right winger Bukayo Saka. Bukayo jumped into the name chart for the first time, inspiring seven babies with a gorgeous Nigerian name, meaning adds to happiness. She said Saka's England teammate, Ezri Konsa, also entered the UK name charts with 12 babies, using the West Ham player as a namesake. Ezri is so on trend and means my help. Kobbie Mainoo's first name also made an entry into the charts, with Ivan Toney's moniker also begun the train as well. Tino Livramento's name went up over 1,700 spots in the UK last year. There we go. So are you planning on naming your child after one of our England World Cup squad? Let's have a look at the full squad. To see what names let's preemptively see what names we could have over here, right? So you've got Dean Henderson. He's not going to play. Jordan Pickford. Yep, can see Jordan Pickford, I guess. I could see that happening. You've got Reece James, Jed Spence, John Stone, John, Baby John, Dan Byrne, Baby Dan. That's what we need in our lives, isn't it? Baby Dan. Just make it happen. I think that's Baby Dan. Dan's a great name. Jed, Elliot, Jude, Jordan. That's it. Marcus. There you go. Casemiro, if you're a Brazilian, call you Baby Casemiro. I did suggest that for Chester, but it was swiftly turned down. Unbelievable, really, considering the impact he's had on the world of football. Anyway, are you planning on naming your child after a footballer? I don't know. Let me know if you want or don't. That's also fine. Answers to the 6 x 6 in 15 minutes' time.
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Across Stoke-on-Trent and Newcastle-under-Lyme. 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

Now, a reminder slash a heads up for anyone who tends to travel around the Norton, Smawthorne, Ford Greed Road area, because essential work is starting tomorrow, which is the 15th of June, and it can last up to 12 weeks. It's part of a major program that's going to see over 40 kilometers of new water mains installed across the city. And the goal is a stronger, more reliable network with fewer leaks and bursts across the years ahead. So it's short-term pain, long-term gain for the water network. During the works, Ford Green Road is going to be operating on a one-way system that's from Norton to Smawthorne. So if you're travelling from the Norton direction up Smawthorne Bank towards Smawthorne roundabouts, you'll be absolutely fine. If you want to go from Smawthorne, from the roundabouts down to Norton, there's going to be diversions in place that's going to be clearly signposted all the way there. If you need any information about this leading up to it, like throughout obviously the week, months that's going to happen, head over

stwater.co.uk/stoke. So that is some major works that are starting tomorrow, which is the 15th of June, can last up to 12 weeks as part of an upgrade to our kind of water system to hopefully, fingers crossed, lead to fewer leaks and bursts. And don't forget, businesses are going to stay open throughout this as well. Very importantly, go and support the businesses down on Smallthorn Bank as well. So that is major works happening from the 15th of June, at least for the next 12 weeks. To find out more, head to hestywater.co.uk/stoke.

0: across Stoke-on-Trent and Newcastle-under-Lyme, on DAB, online and on mobile. 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
1: Scotland are up and running at the World Cup after beating Haiti by a goal to nil. The Aston Villa midfielder John McGinn got the all-important goal in the first half. 5,500 fans who couldn't make it over to Boston packed into a fan zone at Glasgow's Hydro Arena. Now, those who survived and those who lost loved ones in the Grenfell fire will gather together today, 9 years on from the tragedy, for what will be the final anniversary before the tower block is completely demolished. It comes after police and prosecutors announced last month that up to 20 companies and 57 individuals could face criminal charges over the blaze. Nearly half of girls and around a third of all teenagers have been exposed to content related to suicide, self-harm and eating disorders on social media within a single week. That's according to new research by the Molly Rose Foundation, which found that 47% of girls aged between 13 and 17 saw high-risk material during a single seven-day period. That's the latest from Radio News Hub. I'm John Collins.
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3: 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Less than an hour to go until we hand over to Tony C for Endless Love Songs on Six Towns Radio. Technically, it is endless. There is an end. It's not... For that 2 hours, there's endless love songs. There you go, Tony C. I've written your show bio for you, mate. That's from 10 till 2. At 10 till 12, oh my lord, I am losing my marbles. And that's because Callie Smith is here from 12 till 2 with her Sunday roast. Rich the Man Hughes. Rich and Joe, it's the Rich and Joe show now from 2 till 4. Nicky T is here from 4 till 6. Corey Townley, 6 till 8. And if you missed it on Tuesday, you can listen again today, 8 till 10 for Tolby's Rock Show. If you missed any show, including Aileen the Vale chatting to Tom Pope on Behind the Scoreboard, you can listen back right now over on our website. Click on Listen Again and you'll find that show. It was on between 7 and 9 this past Monday. So if you did miss it, it's a very good listen. Go and have a listen to that there. That is Six Towns Radio. We've got the answers to the Six Towns Six coming very soon. Here it is if you missed it.

There we go. That is the Six Town Six. Answers will be revealed very, very soon. I promised more World Cup songs. And to me, this is the creme de la creme. It was from the 2002 FIFA World Cup. It's Anthony McPartlin and Declan Donnelly. This is We're on the Ball on Six Towns Radio.

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1: Playing that for Ez, because it would have been when he was three, maybe a bit older. Actually, it would have been four, because obviously the World Cup was in the winter the last time around. We've got videos of him just going, Scorsese, Gerrard, at all possible points. He was lying down in Starbucks, because as you do, you know, that's the kind of vibe you bring. He's just lying down in Starbucks going, Scorsese, Gerrard, Scorsese, Gerrard. So I'm playing that for him, mainly him, but mostly me. Mostly me. One of my favourite England World Cup songs of all time. Might play another before 10 o'clock. Let's get really into the vibe. That's what we're doing. Anyway, I've got the answers to the Six Town Six for you. Here it is, if you missed it.

There we go. How many can you name? Well, let's find out. I did say par for this was going to be 6 because I do think it is largely difficult today. However, if you do beat 6, you're a legend. There you go. Congratulations to you. Here it is then, the answers to the 6 down 6. Song number 1 is Lean On Me by Bill Withers. Song number 2 is Orson and Bright Idea. Mike and the Mechanics, Over My Shoulder, song number 3. Cane On and Waving Flag is song number 4, World Cup based. Curtis Mayfield, Move On Up is song number 5. Song number 6 is George Ezra and Listen to the Man. There we go. How many did you get? Here are the answers again, one more time. Lean On Me, Bill Withers, in at number 1. Song number 2, Orson with Bright Idea. Mike and the Mechanics, Over My Shoulder, song number 3. Cane On, Waving Flag, song number 4. Curtis Mayfield, Move On Up, song number 5. And George Ezra, Listen to the Man, song number 6. They are today's answers. Let me know how you did. We've got What's the Year coming up after this.

0: across Stoke-on-Trent, Newcastle-under-Lyme and beyond. 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
0: If you don't know what's the year is, first of all, where have you been? It's on every radio station ever from now until the end of time. It's where I play a number of songs that all featured in the top 50 best-selling singles together in the same year. All you have to do is get your thinking caps on and think, when was it? When was it? What's happened during this year? When was the year, basically, is what I'm asking you to tell me. I mean, I know. I've done the behind-the-scenes stuff. I know when it was. But you have to do it through the medium of music. To get your guesses in, studio@sixtowns.co.uk is where I am living. And we'll see what's going to come up on today's show. In fact, we're going to start with the 44th best-selling single from the year that we're looking for. It only peaked at number 2 in the weekly music charts. It's this from Spandau Ballet. This is Gold.

Bondo Ballet Gold on Six Towns Radio. It is part of today's What's the Year? That was the 44th best-selling single of the year that we're looking for. Do you have an idea in your mind of when it could be? Well, if you do, great. The next song I'm going to play is the 7th best-selling single and technically also kind of 100% maybe not related to this year's World Cup, especially as they picked up 3 points in their game against Turkey. The next song is Men at Work and Down Under, because obviously Australia didn't. Anyway, do you know when it was part of the top 50 best-selling singles? It also peaked at number one in the weekly charts in this year as well. This is Down Under on Six Towns Radio.

0: Men at Work and Down Under. Song number two of today's What's the Year? Seventh best-selling single, that. Beating Billie Jean in terms of the sales. We're going to continue with the 19th best-selling single from this year. Casey and the Sunshine Band and Give It Up on Six Towns Radio.
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studio at sixtowns.co.uk. Get your guesses in. We've already had one. Narrowly missed out and one spot on. Were you the spot on one? That was the question.

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We're smashing through these songs on What's the Year today. Smashing through them. At Six Towns Radio across the social media channels as well. If you want to get your guesses in. It's a very summery song. I liked it. Made me feel all warm and fuzzy inside and ready for this cloudy day that we're about to... I was promised sun today, by the way. I was promised it was going to be sunny. Turns out, it's not. Anyway, let's continue with What's the Year. This is Paul Young with Love of the Common People. When was it the top 50 best-selling singles alongside Casey and the Sunshine Band, Men at Work and Spandau Ballet?

Paul Young, Love of the Common People, is our penultimate song for today's What's the Year? Have you managed to figure it out yet? At which point? One, two, three. Was it the fourth song? Or do you need one more? Do you need number five for you to really confirm what your guess is? Well, we're about to find out what the year is that we're looking for, and we're going to do it together after this from Michael Jackson and Paul McCartney. This is Say, Say, Say.

0: Michael Jackson, Paul McCartney, Say, Say, Say. Other songs we could have played in today's What's the Year? Uptown Girl, Billy Joel. Red, Red Wine, UB40. All Night Long, brackets All Night, Lionel Richie. Sweet Dreams, they made of this. Eurythmics. Too Shy, Kajagoogoo's on there. My Oh My Slade. Temptation, Heaven 17. I'm Still Standing, Elton John, or from his COVID version, Empty Dandin. Those are all the songs that we could have played, but we didn't, because there's just not enough time in the day. We also could have played Toto, Africa, but again, we didn't. So, what was the year that we were looking for? Well, I can say, I can say the year, actually. I don't know why I paused then to think about what I was going to say. I can tell you the year. The year was 1983. Congratulations if you said 1983. Have one of these. If you didn't say 1983, then... There you go. That's for you as well. More What's the Year next week on this show. Coming up, I've got music from Catatonia and Ronan Keating before I hand over to Tony C for his endless love songs. That's how you have to say it's the law.
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0: Catatonia Road Rage on Six Towns Radio. Don't go anywhere because we've got Tony Corden coming up with his Endless Love Song Show. That's from 10 till 12. Kelly Smith is here 12 till 2. Rich and Joe are here from 2 till 4, followed by Nikki T 4 till 6. Corey, the Better Townley on the radio, is here 6 till 8. And if you missed it on Tuesday, listen again tonight. 8 till 10 is Tulby's Rock Show. Seeing you out into your kind of the end of your weekend. Enjoy it with a bit of rock music on show there as well. I'll be back next week from 7 till 10. 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Take us with you by downloading the Six Towns Radio app. Have a good one. Have a good week. Come on, England. Love your faces. Bye-bye. I did say I was going to play Ronan Keating. I lied. I'm sorry. I've still got Coda Line to come up, but because England are taking the World Cup by storm, that's what's going to happen. I'm going to finish the show with this.
1: I think it's bad news for the English game. We're not creative enough, we're not...

I'm Tony C, and this is your quiet space. Just you, the music, and the feelings we don't always say out loud. So breathe, let everything soften, and let these songs hold you the way only love can. This is Endless Love Songs. Welcome to 2 hours of Endless Love Songs. I'm going to start this edition with She's Got Away by Billy Joel, followed by You're the Best Thing by the Style Council.

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1: That was the Style Council with You're the Best Thing, and Billy Joel started the show with She's Got Away. On this edition, I'll be playing you a host of love songs from across the eras, along with the regular features of the Endless Classic, the Timeless Duet, and the Soft Landing, all to help quieten the voices and help us to relax and fall in love again. I've got Norah Jones, Thinking About You, coming next. And I'll be back after the ads with songs by Katie Mellower and Nell Bryden.

0: across Stoke-on-Trent, Newcastle-under-Lyme and beyond. 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
1: That was Nell Bryden and Not Like Loving You, and before that was Katie Mellower's Closest Thing to Crazy. And before the ads, Norah Jones with Thinking About You. It's time to step into another timeless duet, a love song that has woven its magic through the generations. And for this edition, it's Pebo Bryson and Celine Dion with Beauty and the Beast, followed by Jamie Cullum's Not While I'm Around.

That was Jamie Cullum's Not While I'm Around, and before that was this edition's timeless duet, the late Peba Bryson and Celine Dion with Beauty and the Beast. Coming next, I've got She's Always a Woman to Me by Fife Dangerfield, followed by Heal the Pain by George Michael and Sir Paul McCartney.

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7: Ava Cassidy coming next with Time After Time, followed closely by Fleetwood Mac and Songbird.

Fleetwood Mac song bird there, and before that was Ava Cassidy with Time After Time. 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

It's now time for the soft landing, where we gently touch down with an instrumental track that lets the world fall away, followed by a soft acoustic embrace. It's a space to breathe, unwind, and let everything soften around you. The soft landing songs for this edition are Ryuichi Sakamoto with Merry Christmas, Mr. Lawrence, followed by Boots of Spanish Leather by Amos Lee.

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7: 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Before the ads, you had the soft landing songs for this edition. Ryuichi Sakamoto with Merry Christmas, Mr. Lawrence, followed by Boots of Spanish Leather by Amos Lee. I Just Wanna Love You by The Shy is up next, followed by Seal's Secret.

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Across Stoke-on-Trent and Newcastle under Lyme. 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

Seal's Secret there, and before that, The Shires, I Just Want to Love You. Coming next, I've got Worlds Away by Honey Rider, and that will take us up to the Endless Classic.

It's now time for the Endless Classic, a legendary love song that has and will always stand the test of time. And for this edition, it's Kenny Rogers and Lady. That's followed closely by Ray LaMontagne and I Was Born to Love You.

That was Ray LaMontagne with I Was Born to Love You. Before that was this edition's endless classic, Lady by Kenny Rogers. Lou Rawls coming next with You'll Never Find Another Love, followed by Babyface featuring Kenny G and Every Time I Close My Eyes.

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4: Scotland supporters are celebrating after the men's national team secured a win in their first World Cup game in 28 years. Fans across the country stayed up into the early hours of this morning to watch Steve Clarke's side defeat Haiti by a 1-0 in what was their first World Cup fixture since 1998. England will enter the tournament when they take on Croatia on Wednesday. Elsewhere today, tens of thousands of jobs will be created as the UK and Japan agree £18 billion worth of investment. Prime Minister Keir Starmer is welcoming his Japanese counterpart to Downing Street today ahead of the G7 summit next week. Parkrun has marked its 1 millionth event this weekend. Since it began in 2004, the charity has spread to 23 different countries. The event sees runners tackle 5 kilometres together on Saturday mornings. And we now know what Molly May and Tommy Fury's new baby's called. Tommy had the name Midas on his shirt and shorts during last night's boxing win over Eddie Hall in Manchester. He's a little brother to their daughter Bambi. That's the latest from Radio News Hub. I'm John Collins.
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0: Hello, you. And oh my word, what a song to start the show with. First of all, let's get a few house rules in order. You're listening to Six Sounds Radio. I am Kelly Smith. This is the Sunday Roast. I have my glamorous assistant, Chris Whitchurch, with me.
1: You do indeed.
0: And that was the fabulous Sam Ryder with Gethsemane from Jesus Christ Superstar. I don't know if I've mentioned this, maybe once or twice, but I am going to see him in Jesus Christ Superstar in August, and I am so excited. That song, I saw him perform it live. Again, don't know if I've mentioned it, the National Lottery Big Night of Musicals. It blew me away then. Now he's recorded it, I'm blown away, and I'm going to get to see him do it live again. I can't wait. What do you call that song?
1: Gethsemane.
0: I keep thinking you say Jeff.
1: No, Gethsemane.
0: Jeff Sermon.
1: Gethsemane. It was a character from a Grand Theft Auto game, and she was this soothsayer kind of hippie bird who was being interviewed by Amy Schackenhausen, if you know the game.
0: Oh, okay, I don't, but thank you. But it's Gethsemane, just to put that out there. About the Garden of Gethsemane, because that's where he goes and he's like, well, I'm just going to die then, aren't I? You're going to put me on cross tomorrow.
1: I prefer Moses.
0: Wow, okay. Anyway, how are you? Are you all right? Good. Get in touch with me. Let me know if you want any songs playing today. Email studio@sixtowns.co.uk, text 6TR, followed by your message to 88440, or message via the app. I have got some cracking tunes coming up for you. First of all, this from the Hughes Corporation.

0: across Stoke-on-Trent, Newcastle-under-Lyme and beyond. 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
8: When no one else can understand me,

0: Up the veil, up the veil. Well, what a few days it's been for Port Vale.
1: Hasn't it just?
0: I mean, it's probably been mentioned maybe once or twice on maybe. Six Towns, but you know, I'm going to mention it again because I'm ever so excited. Front of shirt sponsor, none other than Mr. Robbie Williams. I mean, it was a given that I needed a shirt as soon as I saw that that was going to be the case. And then I thought, that means I've got to buy it myself. Oh, I'll wait until I've been paid at the end of the month. And then my dad rung me. He said, Duck, I'm on the way home from Cornwall. We're going to stop at the Vale on the way home. Do you want me to get you a shirt? Yes. Yes, I do. He didn't end up getting me one because apparently the queue was too big. But he still said he's going to pay for one for me. So, you know, quid's in. I'm buzzing. I'm so excited. If anyone's listening who's got any kind of influence over these things, sort me out a size 2XL, please, with Kelly and number 7 on the back. Please. Thank you. Payment details to be forwarded to Simo. Thank you. But yeah, how exciting.
1: It's very big for the club.
0: A 2-year deal. I mean, he's club president anyway.
1: Yeah.
0: I mean, it's the fastest selling home kit ever.
1: Yeah, so pretty much as soon as it was documented on their social media, they were like, yeah, it comes out tomorrow, and the comments were through the roof.
0: Oh, I'm so chuffed. And, you know, people can slate him. Oh, he never does anything for Stoke. I mean, have a word with yourself. He does plenty. Maybe he just doesn't want to shout about it. Have you thought of it that way? Anyway, well done, Rob. Well done, Vale. Let's listen to him, shall we?

0: the Cortinas and not 19 Forever on Six Towns Radio, because that is what you are listening to at present. You haven't got your headphones on.
1: I know.
0: How do you know I'm talking?
1: Sat across the desk from you.
0: Oh yeah, what a stupid thing to say. Let's just forget I said that, please. Thank you.
1: I can hear you perfectly.
0: Yeah, all right.
1: You don't have
0: right.
1: to be speaking into a microphone for me to hear you, dear.
0: Whoa.
1: Whoa.
0: Shots fired.
1: Man.
0: I mean, they'll definitely need a microphone to hear me next week, because I may not have much of a voice. Because next Saturday, I'm going to watch Take That.
1: Mm-hmm.
0: I'm very excited. They've been supported by The Script and Belinda Carlisle, your dad's favourite.
1: Mm-hmm.
0: I'm looking forward to taking many videos of it and sending them all to Scoob.
1: I highly doubt he would like that.
0: Don't you think it's ironic that she's supporting them on the circus tour and your dad calls her that clown?
1: Calls her a clown.
0: Do you reckon she dresses up as one of the clowns when they come on stage? Imagine, your dad's head would fall off.
1: I don't know.
0: I mean, not that he'd be there to see it, and if he was, he'd probably be asleep or at the bar because he doesn't want to listen to that clown for another 3/4 of an hour.
1: An hour and a half.
0: Hour and a half?
1: An hour and a half, her set was.
0: I hope she doesn't do that long at Take That.
1: Hour and a half, her set was, when she supported Rick Astley.
0: Oh, Rick Astley, what a geezer. Oh no, I'm very excited. Nice little day in Manchester. With Grace and Jode and Rach, it's going to be ever so good.
1: Mm-hmm.
0: Circus tour, Mark 2. The last time me and Jode went to the circus tour, it was Old Trafford Cricket Ground, and the heavens absolutely opened. Lady Gaga was supposed to be supporting, but it was the week that Michael Jackson died. So she cancelled it because she was too distraught.
1: Yep.
0: But then the guy who, what was his name? Gary Gough. You know, where is he now? The guy who was support, he was like first support. So he then ended up doing an extended spot because yeah. Lady Gaga wasn't there. He sang a Lady Gaga song and everyone just booed him.
1: Wow.
0: It was like, no, your audience, mate. She's cancelled on us. She's not here. Do you really think we want to hear her songs? Anyway, it was lovely and sunny. And we'd taken coats because, you know, British weather and all that. I just happened to look over my shoulder. Nice and sunny. We've got sunglasses on. We're having a lovely time. I looked over my shoulder and went, Jode, put your coat on. She went, why? It's fine. I went, no, put your coat on. Rain, the likes I have never seen before, came down. We were literally soaked to the skin. It stopped in time for Take That to come on.
1: Of course.
0: But by this point, we sat there like drowned rats.
1: Uh-huh.
0: Because obviously at the cricket ground, you've got no cover.
1: Yeah.
0: Fortunately, this time, if it does rain, we're at the Etihad, so we'll stay dry. But yeah, it wasn't great. I got that soaked. When I got home, I literally stepped through the front door. My dad was still up. I was like, hey, Dad, you're all right. Stepped through the front door. My jeans fell clean off. That's because they just soaked up all the water.
1: Uh-huh.
0: Oh. So, yeah.
1: My mum and gran were like that when they went to see Cliff Richard. They went to see him at a castle somewhere in Stafford. And
0: Stafford Castle?
1: Stafford Castle. Yep. And, yeah, the heavens opened.
0: Carry on.
1: Yeah, and the heavens opened and it literally rained down on him.
0: Well, I'm hoping it's better weather next week. I'm also hoping that it's better weather the week after. Because who are we going to see 2 weeks today, please?
1: We're going to see McFly.
0: And I'm so excited.

Hi everybody, it's me, Torby, from the Six Towns Radio Breakfast Show, inviting you to join me every weekday from 7am. I know it's early, but I'm going to wake you with some great music, some great chat, and maybe the odd special guest. So why not wake up with the bright... Bleh. But not another take again. These things never go right. You know, I could spend a load of time doing these jingles, but I'm just going to tell you, it's a great show. Listening from 7am, you will not be disappointed.

0: That song always reminds me of two things. The first is the end of Miranda, because they all dance and mime along to that. The second, remember the EDF Energy adverts with the little orange blob thing? Wasn't that on the adverts for that? Because it was about an energy company, so it was Together in Electric Dreams.
1: I don't know.
0: Why can I see the little orange blob dancing?
1: I'm not sure.
0: The little EDF Energy man. Oh, remember him? What a time to be alive when he was knocking about. I wonder what he's up to these days.
1: I've got to check now. I've got to.
0: What? Like, what he's doing?
1: No.
0: I mean, he was a fictional character. I think he's just been, like, left on a shelf somewhere. Just saying. Anyway. It's nice. It's nice to know that you're paying attention.
1: I'm trying to say advert song.
0: Advert song?
1: The main song featured in the Changing Our Power EDF company, Helicopter by the Block Party. That was...
0: No. No, don't start gaslighting me and don't like start saying it's like the Mandela effect or the Mandala effect or whatever it is. It's the Mandela effect.
1: It was.
0: I told you.
1: Yeah.
0: And you're always right.
1: Yeah.
0: I know my adverts.
1: It is.
0: He was dancing away, wasn't he?
1: Yep.
0: You can stop playing it now. The little EDF energy man. I used to have him on a key ring.
1: My mum made him at Kraft.
0: I know, I've seen him at your mum's house. And then, because it was a big thing in 2012, and obviously that was the London Olympics, I had an EDF energy man on my desk and I made him some Olympic glasses made out of the Olympic rings. And I cut up a little union flag into a pair of trunks. So it looked like he had swimming trunks on. And I'd put a star on for every gold medal we got.
1: Mm-hmm.
0: You know what? I actually think that is now somewhere at my house.
1: More than likely.
0: I think we may have come across it when we were emptying boxes and stuff the other week.
1: We've still got boxes to empty.
0: Yes, all right. I know. I don't need reminding. I mean, if anybody wants to help, please feel free.

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0: Well, that's a little bit of a banger, isn't it? Duran Duran with Notorious on Six Towns Radio. You are listening to The Sunday Roast with me, Kelly Smith, and my glamorous assistant, Christopher Whitchurch.
1: Yellow.
0: I have had a message from my friend and yours, the lovely Lee Colclough. I said his name right.
1: You did.
0: He is listening. He's like, oh, hello. Well, hello to you.
1: Hi, Paul.
0: I hope you're okay. I'll see you at rehearsals this week because we are already in rehearsals for the Malcott Players Panto this year, The Wizard of Oz. It's very exciting. I'm not going to say who I am because when I said I wasn't going to say who I was last time, I'd only got one role. Now I've got two. Mm-hmm. Anyway, yes, rehearsals this week. They are going well, but we're doing Panto a bit earlier this year. Usually we'd do it end of November, start of December. We're now doing it in October half term. And we're doing it somewhere different. We're not at the museum. We're at the Mitchell.
1: How is the museum coming about?
0: I don't know. I don't work there.
1: You haven't driven past?
0: I've walked past. There's just big fences up. I don't know what they're doing. I don't work there.
1: I was just asking.
0: No, I have no idea.
1: Mm.
0: All I know is there's fences up.
1: Crikey.
0: Hmm. Crikey.
1: Crikey, so, Moses. Yeah. Second time I mentioned Moses today.
0: Is it? Why did you mention him the first time?
1: We were talking about Gethsemane.
0: Oh, yeah, you did. You said, I prefer Moses.
1: I prefer Moses.
0: Just goes to show how much I listen to you, really.
1: Yeah.
0: We are fast approaching 1 o'clock. So to take us up to the news, you know, keeping you informed and all that caper, why not listen to a bit of the Swinging Blue Jeans and Hippy Hippy Shake. And we'll be back in just a little bit. Keep it Six Towns. Fuck!

0: across Stoke-on-Trent and Newcastle-under-Lyme, on DAB, online and on mobile. 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
1: Scotland supporters are celebrating after the men's national team secured a win in their first World Cup game in nearly 30 years. Fans across the country stayed up into the early hours to watch Steve Clarke's side defeat Haiti by a goal to nil in their first World Cup match since 1998. Survivors of the Grenfell Tower fire and families who lost loved ones there will come together later today to mark 9 years since the tragedy. It'll be the final anniversary before the tower block is fully demolished. The commemoration follows an announcement last month by police and prosecutors that up to 20 companies and 57 individuals could face criminal charges in connection with the disaster. Nearly half of girls and around a third of teenagers were exposed to content related to suicide, self-harm and eating disorders on social media within just a single week. That from a new study by the charity the Molly Rose Foundation. And this weekend has marked the 1 millionth park run. It was set up in 2004 in London. That's the latest from Radio News Hub. I'm John Collins.
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0: so good.
1: Apache Indian, Boom Shakalak. Every time I play that song, I think I ask you the same question. So I'm going to ask again. What film's that in? It's literally the opening song.
2: No idea.
1: Dumb and Dummy.
2: Uh-huh. I was going to say, it sounds like Zig and Zag.
1: Oh, Zig and Zag. If any of the directors are listening, in fact, I'm going to have a look, see if we've got any Zig and Zag. No, we haven't. Can we get some Zig and Zag for next week, please? Just so I can play it, Dem Girls, Dem Girls.
2: I don't remember that one.
1: That was the song.
2: Was it?
1: Yeah, I'm sure it was. We'll Google it in a bit anyway. As you may have guessed, you're listening to the absolute nonsense that is the Sunday Roast on Six Towns Radio with me, Kelly Smith, and my glamorous assistant, Christopher Whitchurch.
2: Hello.
1: You kind of got your own jingle then. I did a bit of singing of your name.
2: I still need a jingle.
1: No, you don't.
2: Yes, I do.
1: No, you don't.
2: Mr. Townley.
1: No, you don't have a show. You're my glamorous assistant. It's the Sunday Roast with Kelly Smith.
2: Okay.
1: I'll just... And you're not always here, so, you know.
2: Yeah, but you could incorporate that. Excuse me?
1: Is that a mockingbird? That brings me back to Dumb and Dummy. The mockingbird bit.
2: Mm-hmm.
1: And he's singing Mockingbird.
2: Yep.
1: Over and over again.
2: It's been so long since I've seen it.
1: And then they pick up them hitchhikers and they start singing Mockingbird and they're Spanish, so instead of yeah, they go, sí, mock, yeah, ing, yeah, bird, yeah, yeah, yeah.
2: It's been so long since I've seen Dumb and Dumber.
1: Oh, it's brilliant. In fact, it's not even related, but it's been a while since I've watched the film of Legally Blonde, and I started watching it last night. I just love it so much. What a great film.
2: Mm-hmm.
1: Don't you, Legally Blonde?
2: It is a good film, I'm not going to lie.

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0: Yes. Gretchen Wilson with Redneck Woman on Six Towns Radio. Oh.
1: Never heard that.
0: Have you never?
1: Never heard that.
0: Oh, it's an absolute tune.
1: It's very, very country.
0: Oh, well, of course it is. It's called Redneck Woman, for goodness sake.
1: Yeah, I get that. But no, never heard that.
0: I think it was the... I'm trying to think. Was it the CMA Awards earlier in the year? Somebody did like a mega mix of like a load of female country hits, and that was one of them. I want to say it was Lainey Wilson, but I might be wrong. I think she just did a load of like iconic female country songs. Mm-hmm. Walking through the crowd, she walked past Gretchen Wilson singing that. Oh, what a moment, what a vibe. I love it. Did it make you want to go yee-haw?
1: I wouldn't go that far. Ha,
0: really?
1: Yee-haw, far, yeah.
0: All right, calm down. Yee-haw.
1: That's...
0: No, I get what you were saying. Yeah. Okay, see yourself out. Bye. Nice knowing you.
1: That's where I was going.
0: No, I know.
1: Yeah.
0: But still, yeah, it very much makes me want to go yee-haw and put my cowboy hat on. And well, not my cowboy boots because they don't fit me because my legs are too fat. But still, that's a story for another day. Oh, that's perked me right up, that has. I feel like going to a hoedown.
1: Yeah. Uh-huh.
0: No, yee-haw. That was funny. That was very quick for me. I've got terrible jokes today. Honestly, I can't tell you how much listening to that song has perked me up.
1: You haven't even had a joke from the Gator this week?
0: No, no jokes from Sam Gator this week. Not that I can remember, anyway. Sam Gator, if you're listening, tell us a joke, please.

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Yes, I'm back on breakfast, my friends. 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

0: That is such a cheery tune. Why are you squinting your face and screwing your face up like that for?
1: When you hear it so many times on the radio at work, it sort of kind of gets...
0: Like, sort of, kind of?
1: Yeah, sort of,
0: it's talking
1: kinda.
0: About cake.
1: It might be talking about
0: I
1: cake.
0: I love cake.
1: It might be talking about cake, but you've got to take into... You've got to take into consideration...
0: That was disgraceful. Get out.
1: You've got to take into consideration that... Just no, no.
0: Oh, right, okay. So that's your reason, just no.
1: Just...
0: Well, I like it because it's about cake. Talks about red velvet cake, vanilla cake. I just like cake.
1: Mm-hmm.
0: And we're probably going to have some cake after the show because we're getting a birthday party and I can't wait because Lella is 6 tomorrow. That deserves the good radio bell, doesn't it? Yeah. There we go, a good radio bell for Lella. And in a double whammy, she's lost her first tooth.
1: Mental.
0: She's lost her first tooth. She did swallow it, but it's fine. Nobody panic. The tooth fairy, I am pleased to inform you, still left her a pound under a pillow and a lovely little note. I mean, what a big week. She's lost her first tooth.
1: I think I lost my first tooth by swallowing it.
0: Did you?
1: Yeah.
0: I know I swallowed one of my teeth, but it wasn't one of my first ones.
1: Yeah. I think I swallowed one of my first. Because it's I had an old school teacher whose name I cannot remember, and he was an absolute top bloke. And I said, I was wobbling it. And then the next day I come in and said, I swallowed my tooth, sir. And he was just like, you'll still get a pound. And he was right.
0: Oh. Well, that's fair enough. Cool story, bro.
1: Thank you very much, dude.
0: You're welcome. Now I was
1: call me bro again.
0: Cool story, bro. I was notified via the means of social media that it is 30 years since The Hunchback of Notre Dame was released.
1: Get out of town. Is it really?
0: It is, which means it is 30 years since I first went to Disneyland Florida, because when me mum and dad went there in 1996, well, the Olympics were on. It was Atlanta 96.
1: Mm-hmm.
0: Kurt
1: Angle got a gold medal.
0: He did.
1: With a broken neck.
0: I mean, not that I watched it or anything. I was too busy either meeting Mickey Mouse or swimming or eating scrambled eggs. I don't know.
1: Okay.
0: But no, I didn't eat that much cake, no. I don't think. Anyway, back to my actual story. While we were there, me, mum and dad went to a cinema to watch The Hunchback of Notre Dame.
1: Cool.
0: And let me tell you, when you're used to watching films in British cinemas, watching them in American cinemas is quite a different experience. Like, you had people literally shouting out at the screen and whooping and applauding, and we were just like, what was going on? So, yeah, it's 30 years since The Hunchback
1: was released. Mental.
0: And 30 years since I went to Florida. Anyway, the reason for me saying all this is because this song was recorded for the soundtrack.

0: to be the voice of your community since 2010. This is Six Towns Radio.
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1: Hello, Severn Trent here. 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

0: Frankie Valli and the Four Seasons, Walk Like a Man. And speaking of walking like men, two fine specimens have just walked in the form of Rich and Joe. Joe's got his England shirt on. He's ready, the lad is. Are you staying up? Are you going to stay up, watch the match?
1: Good lad.
0: What? Is he on at 9 o'clock? Yeah. Well, that's my bedtime, so I won't be stopping up. Well, Scotland won last night, didn't they? Well,
1: did.
0: This morning, last night, I don't know. I was asleep. It doesn't matter. But our first match is Wednesday. We've got Croatia.
1: We have.
0: Oh, yes. Look at me. I've organised the sweepstake at work for the World Cup. Would anybody like to hazard a guess at who I've drawn?
1: I'm going to go Italy.
0: No.
2: Germany.
0: No.
2: Curacao.
0: No. I've got the Democratic Republic of Congo. Hey! Or as it's gone viral on social media this week, Dr. Congo.
1: Dr. Congo, yeah.
0: Hey, at least I knew it was Democratic Republic. That's all I'll say. But yeah, people were like, oh, it's a fix. You've given me rubbish teams. I'm like, Duck, listen, if it was a fix, don't you think I would have given myself a different team than Congo? Just saying. But yeah, I don't think I'm going to do too well in this sweepstakes. So that's... That's my money chucked away. But it's fine. It's all for a good cause. We're doing it for Dementia UK. So it's absolutely fine. Right. Better skedaddle. We've got a party to get to.
1: We have.
0: And we better let these two gentlemen take their pews and entertain you for another 2 hours.
1: Yep.
0: Whatever you're up to this week, have a good one. I will be here next week, albeit with a somewhat depleted voice after singing my head off at Take That in Manchester. But nevertheless, I'll be here. Even if I have to talk like this, which I'm sure some people will find very enjoyable. Anyway, have a lovely week.
1: I won't be.

0: across Stoke-on-Trent and Newcastle-under-Lyme, on DAB, online and on mobile. 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
1: Scotland supporters are celebrating after the men's national team secured a win in their first World Cup game in 28 years. Fans across the country stayed up into the early hours of this morning to watch Steve Clarke's side defeat Haiti by a 1-0 in what was their first World Cup fixture since 1998. England will enter the tournament when they take on Croatia on Wednesday. Elsewhere today, tens of thousands of jobs will be created as the UK and Japan agree £18 billion worth of investment. Prime Minister Keir Starmer is welcoming his Japanese counterpart to Downing Street today ahead of the G7 summit next week. Parkrun has marked its 1 millionth event this weekend. Since it began in 2004, the charity has spread to 23 different countries. The event sees runners tackle 5 kilometres together on Saturday mornings. And we now know what Molly May and Tommy Fury's new baby's called. Tommy had the name Midas on his shirt and shorts during last night's boxing win over Eddie Hall in Manchester. He's a little brother to their daughter Bambi. That's the latest from Radio News Hub. I'm John Collins.
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0: Hello. That was such a warm welcome. It pushed me back in my chair. All right. You're listening to, you're not, I'll tell you what you're not listening to. You're not listening to the Rich Hughes Show on Six Towns Radio anymore. You are listening to the first edition of the Rich and Joe Show.
1: Well, hey.
0: I mean, that's all you need, isn't it? That's all you need. Joe, it's the first edition of the Rich and Joe Show.
1: I can't believe it, Rich.
0: You're coming through very loud there.
1: Yeah, I think hopefully I didn't blow anybody's ears off then by talking. Yeah, the first edition, fantastic.
0: How do you feel to be officially a co-presenter?
1: I feel honoured, actually.
0: Do you?
1: I do feel honoured, Rich.
0: Yeah. Mate, the honour's all mine.
1: Well, right back at you, my friend.
0: And the listeners' honour.
1: And the listeners, yeah. I think my microphone's still too loud, mate, to be perfectly honest.
0: I mean, we probably shouldn't discuss this.
1: Maybe on air.
0: Yeah. No, I think you're right. I think you're coming through quite nice.
1: Okay, that's good then.
0: Yeah. No, I've had it said to me this week. Joe's the star.
1: Joe's the star.
0: You're the star.
1: Am
0: I? Yeah, you're the star power. You have an ineffable, is that the word? Ineffable quality.
1: What does that mean?
0: Just, it can't be easily defined, but you know it. You know it when you hear it.
1: Oh, right. Okay. I kind of listened back and I thought, I'm not sure I'm a fan of that. And then I can't do it any other way, really.
0: No, you are just authentic. You are who you are.
1: I am who I am. Yeah, that's true.
0: And how are you?
1: I'm well. I'm well. The football's on at the moment, isn't it? And all that kind of stuff.
0: Are you enjoying it?
1: I am, yeah. I think it's really good so far.
0: Best match so far?
1: Do you know what? I think that... what was the first game now?
0: The first game was the best one. The first game was the same first game as the 2010 World Cup, if that helps.
1: I'm trying to think what it was now.
0: It was Mexico against South Africa.
1: I thought that was a good game, actually.
0: Yeah, it was all right,
1: I think they played well, actually, both of them.
0: A lot of red cards as well, wasn't there?
1: And that thing as well with the hydration break, did you see that bit?
0: Well, actually, we can talk about this in a little bit. I'm quite cynical about the old hydration break. Also, not a kettle in sight.
1: I know, what's going on? I don't understand hydration breaks and VAR.
0: I don't want Gatorade, I want a nice cup of tea, thank you very much.
1: It's all a bit crazy, isn't it, really? But, I wouldn't say no to a cup of tea over Gatorade, actually, to be honest.
0: Let's do that, and we will do that in a minute.
1: We'll do that, yeah, we'll make a cup of tea. And
0: what have we got coming up for the rest of the show? Shall I tell you?
1: I think you should tell me, then we know. Don't we?
0: Soundtrack playback, it is football-related this week.
1: That's good.
0: We'll have What's the Problem? Solve a listener's problem. That's fun, isn't it?
1: Always is, yeah.
0: Power Ballad of the Week.
1: Power Barrel of the Week. I was actually trying to find one this week, but I couldn't find one at all.
0: We'll find one. If you've got a power ballad you want to hear, let us know. studio@sixtowns.co.uk. We've got lots of good music. That'll be good. Might even play a few football-related songs. Why not?
1: Yeah, I think we should do that, even though we did have the best one, in my opinion, just. But
0: what, World Three Lions 98?
1: Yeah, maybe the 90...
0: There's no 96, is it?
1: No 96, no.
0: It's not. This come out in 97.
1: Well, it's good. It's great.
0: Yeah.
1: Radiohead, isn't it? So. Yeah.
0: Do you know the song? Come on.
1: No Surprises.
0: Nah, it's Let Down.
1: Oh, no, I've let you down.
0: Do you feel let down?
1: Yeah.
0: Anyway, enjoy this. We'll see you in a minute.

0: across Stoke-on-Trent, Newcastle-under-Lyme and beyond. 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
1: Carter, the unstoppable sex machine there, and the only living boy in New Cross.
2: New Cross, what's that?
1: I don't know, it was a place, isn't it?
2: Oh, is it?
1: Yeah, let's have a look where it is.
2: Let's have a look on the old internet.
1: I'm just going to Google it. Where is, I think it's in London, New Cross. New Cross is an area in southeast London, 4.5 miles southeast of Charing Cross in the London borough of Lewisham. If you're interested in the postcode, Joe.
2: Why not? Yep.
1: SE14.
2: SE14. You learn something new every day, don't you, with these things?
1: Yeah, so Carter the Unstoppable Sex Machine was singing about the only living boy in New Cross. I would hope there was... I mean, what year did that come out? That wasn't 2012. If you know what year that song came out, just text 60R followed by your year to 88440. Text a charge at your standard network rate, because I've just no interest in Googling two things, one after another. Yeah. How's your week been, Joe? What have you been up to?
2: Very little, because I've had a bit of a foot injury playing football, you see. So
1: yeah, I've had a bit of an
2: injury there, so I've had to keep my foot up. But
1: obviously, some sad music while you talk about your foot.
2: I think, yeah, I've a little small violin or something.
1: That'll do, won't it? The treatment plan is to keep it elevated.
2: I'll be going on holiday soon, so yeah. That's good.
1: And where are you off to?
2: Off to France.
1: Whereabouts?
2: Do you know what? I don't even know. My mum's organised this.
1: Where would you like to go in France?
2: I'd like to go to Paris.
1: Is that where you're going?
2: I think we're going there. Yeah, which is good. Well deserved break, Rich.
1: I think you deserve a break. Yeah, you just smash life, don't you?
2: Smash life.
1: It is tough at the top, and it's tough being as popular as you are.
2: That's true.
1: But it's the opportunity to make a whole load of new friends in France.
2: Well, you know, these are the things you look out for in life, aren't they?
1: So it was to fit in with the French people. Yeah, we can get rid of that now.
2: To
1: fit in with the French people,
2: yeah.
1: To sort of move amongst them, you're going to need a couple of things. Because what you don't want to do is stand out or be in any way xenophobic.
2: Yeah.
1: So we're going to need to get your stripy top.
2: Yeah.
1: A beret. some garlic. That you could wear around your neck.
2: And a bicycle.
1: I believe in France, I'm not quite sure if it's a law, but it's certainly a custom, you must always be carrying a baguette. Ideally in a brown paper bag, and it's just popping out the top.
2: That's true, yeah.
1: And you are going to have to rent a bicycle.
2: I'm going to have to do that, I'm sure.
1: You're going to have to smoke cigarettes.
2: I quit smoking a long time ago, but I'll do that again, I suppose.
1: Black coffee? Do you like black coffee?
2: I do like black coffee, Rich, yeah.
1: And you'll get to go into a boulangerie.
2: A boulangerie? What is that? Is that some sort of... is it where they bake all this stuff? I don't know.
1: What is a boulangerie? What are you saying?
2: I'm going to go bakery.
1: There you go. Yeah,
2: hey, got it right.
1: It is a bakery, a boulangerie. Yeah. We do have Joe's quiz coming up later on.
2: Looking forward to that, as always.
1: What I could do, because I've already...
2: Get the old grey matter going.
1: Well, I've already found out what the quiz is going to be about, but we could have another sort of French language quiz in preparation for your holiday, if you like, point.
2: I mean, I didn't do too well in French in high school, so I remember that one's going to go down, but...
1: I was in your class, I remember.
2: I know.
1: Instead of doing French work, what we would do is write down the lyrics to songs from the Jungle Book and submit that as our work instead. I got a D. What did you get?
2: I got an F.
1: Yeah.
2: F for fail, unfortunately, Rich, but...
1: No. F for France.
2: France.
1: I got an F for French.
2: Yeah.
1: Top marks.
2: I think that there is what it represents. I'm going to go with that one, really.
1: Well done for your F for French.
2: Well done for going on holiday, and well done for getting an F in French. That's what I need. need to be congratulated for.
1: We're very excited today. We keep talking over each other.
2: I know, yeah. I think we've got a lot to talk about.
1: It's a poor broadcasting habit.
2: Yeah, it is a bit.
1: What did you get in French? Text 60R followed by your grade, 288440, and we'll read them out.
2: I hope you did better than me and Rich, like, you know. But,
1: I don't think you can beat an F.
2: No, you can't beat an F. I don't think that's possible.
1: D, I should have learnt Dutch.
2: Well, D for Dutch and D for doing it all over again properly.
1: What's that song, Joe? It's a football one.
2: Do you know what? I don't know this one.
1: It's the Fall.
2: Oh, the Fall. Right, okay.
1: It is a theme from Sparta FC.
2: Mate, yeah. What a tune.
1: See you in a bit.

0: Oh, he says. You're listening to Rich Hughes and Joe Edwards on Six Towns Radio, the Rich and Joe Show.
1: Rich and Joe Show, the first edition.
0: First edition.
1: Really happy about it as well.
0: I think if we were a book, we would be first edition, wouldn't we?
1: We would, yeah.
0: We would. It's time for Joe. Oh, we just had, what do we have? Half man, half biscuit.
1: Yeah, I think that's a favourite of yours, isn't it, for over the years?
0: Depressed Beyond Tablets.
1: The song,
0: yeah.
1: Half Man, Half Biscuit, yeah.
0: Good
1: it's
0: band.
1: It's a good song, isn't it?
0: Joe, do you know what day it is today?
1: I don't know, but I'm sure you're going to tell me in a good way.
0: It's Federal Flag Day in America.
1: Is it really?
0: Yeah,
1: that's an interesting one.
0: World Blood Donor Day.
1: That's another good one, and you know, a lot of good stuff's happening today, isn't it, really?
0: It's National Monkey Around Day.
1: National Monkey Around Day.
0: International Bath Day.
1: How can all these things be on the same day? That's pretty cool.
0: Yes. Have you had a bath today?
1: No, I had a shower.
0: No, yeah, close enough. It's Falkland Islands Liberation Day.
1: No way. So there's all these things happening today.
0: Yeah.
1: On this specific day.
0: But I tell you what else is happening today.
1: What's that?
0: National Bourbon Day.
1: National Bourbon Day.
0: Today's quiz is about that lovely drink, bourbon.
2: And our opening question is...

0: Sirens get me every time.
1: You ready, Jim?
0: Sirens get me every time.
1: Do they?
0: They do.
1: Oh, I've lost my quiz.
0: Lost your quiz?
1: I've just got rid of it.
0: Oh, no.
1: Hold on, I'll get it back.
0: It'll be okay. We'll live.
1: Here we go. Right, we have it back. I'm going to ask you 5 questions. That's it today.
0: Is that it?
1: Yeah, yeah.
0: I'm feeling very disappointed.
1: Maybe all right. You know, you'll be okay. Do you know much about bourbon?
0: A little bit. Nothing major or anything, I don't think.
1: Let's test how much you know.
0: Let's do that.
1: So, as usual, if you get a correct answer, you'll hear this. If you get an incorrect answer, you'll hear this.
0: I don't want the second one.
1: Let's have more of this.
0: More of the bell.
1: Joe.
0: Hello.
1: True or false?
0: Yep.
1: All bourbon must be produced in the state of Kentucky. Is that true or false?
0: I'm going to go true, actually.
1: You're going to go true? It's false. While Kentucky produces the vast majority of bourbon, it can legally be made anywhere in the United States.
0: Or maybe the world, actually.
1: Oh, yeah. Massachusetts, make it there.
0: Make it all there.
1: Providence, Rhode Island, make it there if you want.
0: Yeah, yeah. I don't know why I went for just in Kentucky then, because clearly it's it. You can produce it anywhere. But yeah. All right then, fair enough. I got that one wrong, you know.
1: Number 2, mash bill. What is the minimum percentage of corn required in a bourbon's mash bill by US law?
0: Okay.
1: Is it... I'll give you some multiple choices.
0: Okay.
1: Is it 38%?
0: Yeah.
1: Is it 47%?
0: Yeah.
1: Is it 51%? Or is it 69%?
0: Right, so... How many options do I have there? 4?
1: Well, I'm making them up and I've just forgot what I've said.
0: Right, okay. So I actually have to think of a percentage then?
1: Yeah, yeah.
0: And what's the actual question again?
1: What is the minimum percentage of corn required in a bourbon's mash bill by US law? This is the law, Joe.
0: What's a mash bill? What's that?
1: You mash up the corn.
0: Oh, okay.
1: That's what you're fermenting, aren't you?
0: The corn
1: and sugar. To make alcohol.
0: I'm just going to get bite the bullet and just go 42%.
1: You're going to go 42%? No, it's not 42%, it's 51.
0: Not that far off then, I suppose.
1: I mean, I think I said 47%,
0: okay.
1: But yeah.
0: That's all right then, well, you know.
1: I just couldn't see you, after, you had like a 1 in 100 chance, didn't you? So
0: yeah.
1: I tried to help by making up some multiple choices and then...
0: Yeah.
1: I didn't write down what I'd said.
0: Maybe, I don't know, you win some, you lose some, Rich.
1: You lost that one. Barrels. What type of barrels must be used to age bourbon?
0: I've got an idea, actually.
1: Mm.
0: I'm going to go oak barrels.
1: Are you?
0: Yeah.
1: Oh, yeah. It's new charred oak barrels.
0: Nice.
1: Bourbon must be aged in brand new charred white oak containers.
0: I don't know how I know that.
1: No,
0: but.
1: That was good.
0: You read one left, isn't there?
1: Two more left.
0: Two more. I could
1: you ready?
0: Do this quiz for even further on than 2 questions.
1: I mean, we could find some more. Are you ready for question the 4th?
0: Yeah, why not?
1: Okay, bottling. This one's about bottling.
0: Bottling.
1: What is the minimum bottling proof for straight bourbon? What proof does bourbon need to be? So, like, what percentage proof?
0: Yeah, is bourbon.
1: I'll give it you. You can either go proof or you can go ABV, which is alcohol by volume, because that's what we use in the UK.
0: Yeah, okay.
1: So, if we use UK, what percentage must bourbon be? At least. I'll give you a clue if you want.
0: Okay.
1: Same as Scotch whiskey.
0: I'm going to go with my instincts and go for... I'm probably going to go 48%.
1: It's got to be at least 48%.
0: Yeah.
1: No lower.
0: No lower.
1: Is that what you're saying?
0: Yeah.
1: No. Ah, you were a bit too high, Joe.
0: That's probably, yeah.
1: 40%.
0: Not a bad guess, though, is it? What did I say? 48?
1: 48%.
0: So that's only 6 off, is it?
1: 8, Joe.
0: 40%.
1: Yeah,
0: 48 minus 8 is 40. Yeah, there you go then.
1: yeah, that is true.
0: Well worked out by me then.
1: Additives. This is the last question.
0: Okay.
1: Is it legal to add artificial colouring or flavouring to straight bourbon? Yes or no?
0: I'm going to go no.
1: You're going to go no.
0: It's not legal, is it?
1: While standard bourbon can contain harmless colouring and flavouring additives, the rules for straight bourbon strictly prohibit this.
0: Right, that's what I kind of thought. I thought in its original form, it would, you know, when it's been produced, you can't mess with it really, otherwise it ceases to be what it was in the first place.
1: Yeah, that's true.
0: Have we got another question? Or?
1: No, that's all
0: is
1: of
0: that
1: them.
0: Is that it now?
1: That's okay. All of them.
0: I don't even know how many I got right. I think it was about 3 out of 5, was it, or something?
1: You got... Oh, what did you get? You got 1 wrong, 2 wrong.
0: 2 wrong.
1: 1 right.
0: 1 right, yeah.
1: 1 wrong, 1 right. So you got 2.
0: 2 out of 5?
1: 40%, which is...
0: 40% is... What's this question there?
1: Well, it's quite fitting that you got 40%, because 40% is the at least the baseline strength of the alcoholic content.
0: Yeah, it is.
1: Bourbon required.
0: So, that's a very good point, mate.
1: You know, that's pretty good.
0: Pretty good. It's pretty not too bad, indeed. Is it, really? I strictly know nothing about bourbon, but there we are.
1: I think you know more than you thought you did.
0: I know more than I thought I did, yeah. Mm. So that's a good thing. That's a big tick in the box, isn't it?
1: Do you like a bourbon?
0: I do, yeah. I quite like whiskey from time to time.
1: Have you got a favourite bourbon?
0: I like, I know it's a bit of a, but Jack Daniels is all right. And then...
1: What about a Maker's Mark?
0: What's that?
1: It's a bourbon.
0: Oh, is it? Right. Yeah. Jack Daniels is just whiskey, isn't it?
1: No, that's bourbon.
0: Is it bourbon? Yeah. Okay. I can't think of any other examples, to be honest.
1: Jim Beam.
0: Jim Beam, that's a good one. Yeah. Jameson's, that's another one.
1: That's Irish whiskey.
0: Oh, right. That's the difference, isn't it, I suppose?
1: Yeah.
0: But I enjoyed that. Yeah. That was dead good.
1: What was last week's? Last week's was VHS tapes. Was it better or worse than last week's?
0: I think I preferred last week's, to be honest. But
1: you did very well last week.
0: I did do well last week, yeah.
1: There you go. We'll have another one of those next week.
0: Yeah, I'm honoured to be on the Rich and Joe show answering questions about bourbon.
1: Mm. Yeah.
0: Quite a lot of fun, really.
1: Honoured to be asking you. Would you like a advertisement break?
0: If it was up to me, I wouldn't, but
1: well,
0: it
1: needs
0: to be done.
1: Not a fan of adverts.
0: Well, you know, I'd rather listen to music, but it's up to us, everybody else, isn't it, at the moment?
1: All this has got to be paid for by summer.
0: Yeah, of course.
1: I'll tell you what, then, for you, Joe, I do have to play the ads, but I'll play the other things after the ads.
0: Oh, great. Well, that's a great tune, that is. Listened to it quite a lot recently.
1: There you go, then let's have that. Do enjoy the advert breaks. Get yourself a Helios Gigabox, because it'll change your life.
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2: You're listening to the Rich and Joe show. Hello to my mother. Just finished my weekly wedding. Sat myself down with a brew, listening to my favourite show of the week. I think she means weeding.
3: Weeding,
2: yeah,
3: okay.
2: In the garden. Joe, it is time for Power Ballad of the Week.
3: This is always a good one. I look forward to this one.
2: You ready for the jingle?
3: I'm ready.
1: Now, Power Ballads.
4: Bada bop boom, pow. Oh!
2: That's it. Every time, every week, this time ish, we play a power ballad because, you know, why not?
3: Yeah, why not? Yeah.
2: The cocaine fueled excess of the 80s did give us some good songs, didn't it? This one's been chosen by Angie. She's been in touch.
3: Oh, brilliant.
2: Yeah, yeah.
3: Hello, Angie.
2: It's a good one.
3: Yeah, sure it is.
2: It is by Whitesnake.
3: Whitesnake.
2: You know Whitesnake?
3: I do know the Whitesnake, yeah.
2: Not a great name for a band. Sounds like something rude. Let's not. It is Whitesnake. The song is Fool for Your Loving. We'll see you after this. Well, it'd be news after this, but you know. Enjoy Whitesnake. Very good.

0: That's Whitesnake. Fool for Your Loving. This week's Power Ballad of the Week. The news now. And then soundtrack playback.
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2: Scotland supporters are celebrating after the men's national team secured a win in their first World Cup game in nearly 30 years. Fans across the country stayed up into the early hours to watch Steve Clarke's side defeat Haiti by a goal to nil in their first World Cup match since 1998. Survivors of the Grenfell Tower fire and families who lost loved ones there will come together later today to mark 9 years since the tragedy. It'll be the final anniversary before the tower block is fully demolished. The commemoration follows an announcement last month by police and prosecutors that up to 20 companies and 57 individuals could face criminal charges in connection with the disaster. Nearly half of girls and around a third of teenagers were exposed to content related to suicide, self-harm and eating disorders on social media within just a single week. That from a new study by the charity the Molly Rose Foundation. And this weekend has marked the 1 millionth park run. It was set up in 2004 in London. That's the latest from Radio News Hub. I'm John Collins.
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Justice, justice. All we want is a little bit of justice. You're listening to the Rich and Joe show on Six Towns Radio. Joe's just out of the room. He's flicked the old kettle on. He should be back momentarily. So what we're going to do is play three songs back to back from a motion picture soundtrack. We're going to throw in a few clips just to make it that little bit more interactive and fun. And then all you got to do is figure out what you think that film is. 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It's all very lovely and very slick and polished. Anyway, it's time for, you know, the feature as threatened. Enjoy this. We're going to start with some Tom Jones because, yeah, why not? What's

0: pussycat lips. Pussycat, pussycat, I love you. Yes, I do.
1: No one can offer me a drink. Like an undertaker, isn't it?
2: Why did you do it?
1: Do what?
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2: We've had a phone call.
4: From Don.
2: I hired you to do this job because I think you're the best young manager in this country.
4: Thank you. I'm the best old one, too.
2: So why do I get the feeling this is all about you and Don?
4: Of course, it's just about me and Don. Always has been. But instead of putting frowns on your foreheads or your elders of Leeds and your blazers and your brass buttons, it should put big white Colgate smiles on your big white faces, because it means I won't eat and won't sleep until I've taken whatever that man's achieved and beaten it. It's the only name anyone sings in the Yorkshire alehouses, raising a stinking joint.

0: We've got several things in common, but the main thing we've got in common is we want the same things.
1: Fine, you do let him speak from time to time. I've got a question to him.
2: Do you find it difficult, Peter, to get a word in edgeways? He's quite a good talker, isn't he?
0: Yeah, in public, yeah.

Well, I might as well tell you now. You lot may all be internationals and have won all the domestic honours there are to win under Don Revy. But as far as I'm concerned, the first thing you can do for me is to chuck all your medals and all your caps and all your pots and all your pans into the biggest flipping dustbin you can find, because you've never won any of them fairly. You've done it all by blooming cheating. Now, things are going to be a little different around here without Don. Might feel a little strange at first, might pinch a little like a new pair of shoes. But if you want your grandchildren to remember you as being something other than the dirty beggars you once were, if you want to be loved as real champions, worthy champions, you're going to have to work and improve and change. Now, let's start off by playing some seven-a-sides.

0: There you go. That's another soundtrack playback done for the week. It was football related because of the World Cup. That's how people say it, don't they?
1: The World Cup?
0: Yeah.
1: The World Cup.
0: They go, the World Cup.
1: Oh, the World Cup.
0: Yeah.
1: I see. Sounds like some sort of Brazilian guy going, oh, the World Cup.
0: Gianni Infantino.
1: Is he a Brazil player?
0: No, he's the FIFA president.
1: Oh, is he?
0: Yeah, he's rather corrupt, if you ask me. Anyway, what did we have? We had Tom Jones, What's New Pussycat?
1: Yeah, I suppose we did. I'm not really much Tom Jones, to be honest.
0: We had David Bowie, Queen Bitch.
1: That was a good song. We were on about Bowie earlier, weren't we? He's saying that I said I needed to listen to his music, see what I think of it.
0: So did you like that one?
1: I did like that one, yeah.
0: There you go. So one song listened to, one song liked. And then we finished with Fleetwood Mac, Man of the World.
1: Is that what it was?
0: Oh, it's so lovely. do you know what the film was, Joe?
1: I do. Am I allowed to say it, or has anybody messaged in with any answers or anything? Or
0: I'll just have a look. Chris got it right. Well done to him.
1: Well done, mate.
0: Let's see if we had any more for any more. Have we had any more for any more? We've had I Don't Know the Soundtrack Playback. That's come through from Charlotte.
1: Okay.
0: Well done on not getting it.
1: Well,
0: at least being honest.
1: Yeah. Honesty is the best policy, in my opinion. But
0: Joe, do you want to say what it was then?
1: I think you should this week, because I know it's one of your favourites, so I think you should say it, actually.
0: But you did know it.
1: I did know it, yeah.
0: You did. The film is, it's a wonderful film. I think it's on BBC iPlayer right now. It is The Damned United. A wonderful film about Brian Clough, the greatest England manager that England never had, old Big Ed himself. I'll end with a Brian Clough quote. When I die and go to heaven, God is going to have to give up his favourite chair. Lovely old stuff. I'll play you something about Brian Clough in a minute, Joe. Off
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0: Taoist monks had good intention playing doctor with what God's got. We saw divine intervention rattle through the bones of everybody that was ever shot.
1: I wanna be a wolf, so I can understand. But I don't wanna know what it's like not to be free. I wanna be angry at the world from a crippling disposition.

finished what we're

0: Then he goes, "Whose coat is this jacket?" I said, "I don't know what you're talking about, mate." You're listening to The Rich and Joe Show on Six Towns Radio. Joe, what song did we just have?
1: The Importance of Being Idle by Oasis.
0: From the album?
1: Yeah, I'm trying to think now, but Don't Believe the Truth, I believe.
0: No, it's not. I think it's... Is it Heathen Chemistry?
1: Heathen Chemistry. Possibly. Either one of them. One of the two.
0: There you go. The Importance of Being Idle from the album Either One of Them. Great album. You should seek it out. We've got coming up for the rest of the show, Joe?
1: Plenty of things, I think. What have we got coming up? That's a good question, I think.
0: What's the problems coming up?
1: What's
0: in a
1: the problem?
0: While?
1: That'll be a good one, as usual.
0: It is a good one this week, actually. Last week, there was some ladies in the studio who were on Nicky T's Weekend Rewind, and one of them said, "Is it supposed to be bad advice?" Yes, it is.
1: Right, yeah, okay.
0: I mean, you can take the advice or not. It's not really anything to do with us, is it?
1: No. Well, whatever you do with it is up to you.
0: Yeah, we'll give you the advice.
1: Well,
0: happily
1: give people advice, but, you know, it's up to them whether they take it or not, isn't it?
0: Exactly. We can't be held responsible for anything that happens.
1: Yeah, I'm sure.
0: Joe, do you want some We Are Scientists?
1: Is it? I would say yes, actually. I do like We Are Scientists.
0: It's been a while, hasn't it? It's
1: been a long, long time since I've heard them, but that would be good.
0: They play the Mill quite a lot.
1: Do they?
0: Yeah.
1: Oh, right. I've never seen them, so I wouldn't know.
0: I've seen them at the Mill.
1: Have you?
0: I had tickets for them last time, but I think I was poorly. I think it was when I had my kidney stones.
1: Yeah, that wasn't the best period, was it, for you, I think?
0: No, it wasn't the best period of my life. 5 kidney stones.
1: That's got to be very painful.
0: I was rattling about like a tin of cements.
1: I'm sure you were, yeah.
0: I don't mind saying.
1: I'm sure you were, yeah.
0: The biggest one was 12 millimetres.
1: That's quite large kidney stone, Rich.
0: I thought so. And then when I said, "My goodness," the doctor went, "Not centimetres." I said, "I didn't think it was centimetres."
1: No, well, that would be unheard of, I suppose, wouldn't it? I don't know.
0: I just went home and prayed that the doctor himself also got kidney stones.
1: Is that what happened?
0: So that, you know, he would think, 12 millimetres is a lot, actually.
1: Yeah, I don't know why I'm laughing. It's quite a painful thing to go through, I would have thought.
0: But if you don't laugh...
1: You cry.
0: Anyway, here's We Are Scientists. The Scene is Dead.
1: Okay, let's go for it.

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1: Two halves of brown and mild and eight bags of pork scratchings later, stomachache. 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
2: Good afternoon, everybody. Hope you're enjoying the show. We've only got like 20 minutes left, Rich.
1: Have you enjoyed the show?
2: I'm absolutely gutted. I have, yeah. It's been really good.
1: Yeah, good. We are going to do What's the Problem now, if you're up for that.
2: Yeah, I'm up for that.
1: I don't know why I've put the jingle. There we go.
3: We're trying to solve the problem here, Billy.
4: Not like this. You're not even looking at the problem.
3: Well, we're very aware of the problem. I mean...
4: Okay, good. What's the problem?
1: So, yeah, it's that time again. What's the problem? Do you want to know what the problem is first?
2: Let's do that first, then we'll think about the possible solution to it after.
1: You don't want to give the advice before the problem?
2: No, I don't think I do, actually.
1: Okay. I have a real problem with my in-laws. I don't, this person does. I have a real problem with my in-laws over their lack of interest in our children. They're 2 and 4, the children, not the in-laws. And my parents-in-law aren't awful people. They always remember birthdays. But they just don't seem to want to give their time. They're both retired, so they've got plenty of free time and have quite a nice life. But whenever I suggest bringing the kids over or visiting them, they usually come up with an excuse about why they can't do it. Our kids don't know them that well, and the last time we saw them, my 4-year-old was really shy and wouldn't go near them. My toddler cried when my mother-in-law tried to pick her up. I mean, that might not be about not being familiar. That might be a mother-in-law thing. My husband is aware, and I think he's probably hurt by their lack of enthusiasm too, but he obviously doesn't feel inclined to talk to them about it. We'd dearly love to have some time off from the kids, but don't dare ask them to babysit. I feel sad when I see how involved my friends' parents and in-laws are with their kids. Sadly, both my parents are dead. So my husband's mum and dad are our children's only grandparents. What should we do? First of all, Joe, you know, should the in-laws have to spend time with the children, really?
2: I'm going to have to give me a minute to actually sort of think about that one, really.
1: I saw a lot of my nana growing up and my lovely granddad, and there were some very, very treasured, happy memories.
2: You have to take that into consideration, but not everybody can get on all of the time, can they?
1: No, I suppose not. I suppose we're coming at it from a sort of different angle because, let's be honest, our grandparents were pretty legendary.
2: Yeah, that's very true, yeah.
1: You know, easy to spend time with.
2: Yeah.
1: I've got my lovely little nana, my hilarious granddad.
2: This is it.
1: Nanny Doreen, yeah. Oh, my goodness. The shock of white hair.
2: That's very true, Rich.
1: Adorable little Northern Irish lady.
2: Yeah, Northern Irish, yeah.
1: So, okay, we best get back to this problem, hadn't we?
2: Okay.
1: Advice?
2: So they're not getting on with the in-laws.
1: They're just not seeing the kids enough.
2: I think that's a very sad thing on the in-laws' part, really.
1: You know what they need to do?
2: The granddad and the nan, you know, why do you not want to spend time with your grandchildren? Come on.
1: It does occur that they might be really boring kids.
2: They may well be, but, you know, that shouldn't matter, should it, really? I don't know.
1: If
2: you love your grandchildren.
1: No, I think what they should do is come up with ways of making the kids seem more fun.
2: Yeah.
1: So what I would do...
2: I think that's the solution, actually.
1: Perhaps the kids could have some strange affectations... maybe one of them always wears an eye patch from now on. You could teach the kids some jokes.
2: Well, that's, yeah.
1: I mean, come on, 4-year-old. Start telling some jokes. Maybe they want to spend a bit more time with them. You could build the kids a sort of reading list so they've got interesting things to talk about. So maybe they could read about Chernobyl. Or, you know, they could get into debates about Brexit. That might be quite fun.
2: We're asking a lot of these... of these people, aren't we? With, you know, in regards to reading about Chernobyl and also
1: talking about Brexit.
2: Yeah.
1: You could
2: maybe
1: sort
2: a bit
1: of
2: out of their reach at this stage.
1: I've got a short-term solution.
2: I think whatever you're going to say, mate, I'm going to agree with.
1: I mean, you haven't heard what I've said, yeah?
2: That's true.
1: You could lie and say the children are dying.
2: Mate, we've just dropped a clanger, haven't we, I suppose?
1: I don't think so. If you say the children are dying, it's going to, you know, light a fire under the grandparents to spend a bit more time with them.
2: But then they'll realise, won't they, what they're
1: missing.
2: Had.
1: And then, you know, you'll just have to... You just have to come up with a miracle cure at some point.
2: But you have to show the young ones what to do fun-wise, don't you, I suppose? But I'm a bit stumped on this one, Rich.
1: No, I think that's what they should do. I think they should say, should make the children more interesting. And they should perhaps consider saying they've got a terrible illness.
2: I think because I can come up with a solution, I agree with what you just said.
1: There we go. Should we have Fontaines?
2: Yes.
1: Liberty.

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1: Yeah, Arctic Monkeys, Suck It and See on Six Towns Radio. That is the end of the show for me and Joe, the first edition of the Rich and Joe show.
2: I think it's been really good, Rich. It's an honour to be on the radio with you.
1: Well, the honour is all, well, not ours, the listeners.
2: The listeners, yeah.
1: Yeah, well done, you feel honoured. We've got 48 seconds to say goodbye. Nikki T's coming up with a weekend rewind momentarily. That'd be good.
2: Yeah, should be, definitely.
1: I did have the questions. They're not in front of me right this second. Let me just vamp whilst I find them. Joe, the fondest memories of teenage life and also a sound or smell growing up that you just don't hear or smell anymore.
2: Okay.
1: Remember, we've got 20 seconds. We haven't got time to give our answers. But if you have answers, email them to studio@sixtowns.co.uk. Me and Joe are off to watch the World Cup on a Helios Gigabox market leading. We will see you in a week's time, won't we?
2: Have a good week, everybody.
1: Indeed. This is The Streets, and then we'll have some MFK. Ta-ra!

0: smell it on her peas. She must have crab and shrimp in her teeth.
1: No. Oh, no, that's it, that's it.
0: Hold on, let me go again. Let me go again. Are we still recording? Well, yeah.
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1: British armed forces have intercepted a Russian vessel in the Channel. It's the first UK-led operation of its kind. The Ministry of Defence say officers sanctioned the oil tanker during a six-hour operation. The vessel will be provisionally moved to an anchorage off the south coast of England. The Culture Secretary says ministers are looking to cut their department's costs to help fund defence. It follows the resignation of former Defence Secretary John Healey and Armed Forces Minister Al Carnes after what they called a failure to provide adequate funding. And Scotland are celebrating football glory after the men's national team secured a win in their first World Cup game in 28 years. 5,500 people packed into one fan zone in Glasgow.
2: I think we could have done a bit better.
3: Yeah, definitely.
2: We squandered a lot of chances.
4: But I think you can feel the nerves, but yeah. We got the win.
5: No Scotland, no party. We win it.
1: And it's the turn of England on Wednesday. The Three Lions take on Croatia. From Radio News Hub, I'm Lucy Gorman-Lee.
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1: Good afternoon, everybody. It's Mrs. T here in the building. It is Sunday, the 14th of June, 2026, and Mr. T has come home. Brought me a lovely little bracelet. He's having more birthdays than Soft Mick, whoever Soft Mick is. Because, of course, he had his birthday on the boat. But now he's home, he's having more birthdays. I do like to spoil him. Anyway, we're going to have the usual Nikki's Big Questions of the Week today. I'll come into those after a little bit of House Martins in a second. We'll talk about the weather. I've got lots of stories to tell you. You can get involved. If you've got anything you want me to play, just send in your requests. I'll see what I can do, if I like it.

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2: Good afternoon, everybody. How are you doing? It's June. It's the middle of June, isn't it? Give or take a day. So tomorrow is the middle of June. I've been telling Mr. T how bad our weather has been this last week. It basically hasn't stopped raining. So a couple of weeks ago, maybe 3 weeks ago, when we had gorgeous weather, we put the paddling pool up for the children and they were loving it. It was like cracking the flags. And some people were moaning it was too hot. But no, it was lovely. It got a little bit sticky at night. Anyway, the paddling pool got deflated. We let the water out and then it's remained soaking wet outside. It's never had a chance to dry, probably till now. It's just about drying up, isn't it? Probably a bit early, but should we talk about the forthcoming weather? Let's see if it's going to be nice, eh? So today, I'm feeling nippy, to be honest, but it is apparently 17 degrees out there, but it doesn't feel like that. Tomorrow, going to be 20 degrees, and then 22 on Tuesday. It's in the 20s all week long. Friday and Saturday looks to be the best days. There is some rain still around, though, but there's some sunshine and a little bit of warmth, which we all need, don't we? Sunset at the moment is 21:36. If you tune into the breakfast show, you'll know that I'm a bit obsessed with what time sunrise and sunset are, because we are approaching the longest day, aren't we? Let me see when that's going to be. So it's the 14th today, and I think the longest day is the 22nd. I always get confused. Is it the 21st or the 22nd? Not sure. But anyway, that's just a week away. That'll be the longest day. And then, you know what I'm going to say, don't you? That's when the nights start drawing back in. Shut up, Nicola. Stop it. Don't tell them that. You'll be telling them how many days it is till Christmas. 177 shopping days to Christmas. In case you wanted to know, that's it. Right, I am going to put you my big questions of the week. You ready? Click your fingers.
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2: I have to click my fingers during that, where it goes bum, bum, bum, click, blum, bum, bum, click. 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Hardly anything. 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I am a left-handed person, so that's probably it. Right, the questions of the week that I've posed for you today, and it's still not too late for you to get in contact with me. 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It's studio@sixtowns.co.uk. Or if you've got the app, there's a little speech bubble on the top right-hand side. Use that, come straight through here to my inbox. And here are your questions of the week. I want you to tell me the fondest memories of your teenage life, whenever that magical time was, the great things that you remember. You don't need to go into big specifics, just a little list of what was great. For example, my list of what was great. Ponies. Well, pony, I had one. Yes, I know, I was spoiled. Jumble sales, so I wasn't that spoiled. I might have had a pony, but they didn't buy me any clothes, so I had to go to JS's, as me and me Nana and me Auntie Maggie call them. Duran Duran. Bike rides, going on fabulous long, long bike rides. Without a penny to your name, no mobile phones, you didn't even take a picnic. You just went and you came back whenever you wanted. And you ended up doing things on these bike rides, didn't you, Lisa? Like jumping into Ekidelf. Ekidelf, for anyone, is basically an old, a reservoir thing that you're not supposed to swim in. But everyone did. You just did back then. My friends, my cousins, and airports, because one of my favourite words has always been holidays. So I love a good airport, I do. And that's question number one. Tell me about your fondest memories of teenage life. Question number two is simple and a quick one. A sound or smell from growing up that you just don't hear or smell anymore. Creosote, for example. Thank you, Paula. She reminded me how much I used to like that smell, and now you can't get it anymore, can you? Well, maybe you can a bit, but not, you know, in the normal shops. Anyway, I'm going to save your life now, because I am a DJ. Well, I'm not really. I'm a radio presenter. And last night, a DJ saved my life. This is In Deep. I like this song.

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And if your man gives you trouble just to move out on the double, and you don't let it trouble your brain, cause away goes trouble down the drain. 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
0: It is indeed Nicky's Questions of the Week time. I've had a few answers coming in already. Jan, hello Jan. She says, teenage life was freedom. Sorry, way back when. First holiday without parents in Cornwall, despite the hotel being run by their friend's daughter. Yes, we were being kept safe, but feeling independent aged 16 to 17 was good. Took my friend Jill and I 13 hours to get there on a Yellowways coach. As for sounds and smells, steam trains are rarely seen these days. They probably come by past our house like once a year. They're obviously going somewhere, which is a very silly thing for me to assert, because of course they're going somewhere. Why would they be on the railway if they weren't? But do you know what I mean? They might be going to a show or something, and they do come by about once a year, and everyone knows about it. We go and stand in the local field and watch it come by for all of like 20, 30 seconds. A bit like last weekend, wasn't it? Or was it the weekend before when the Red Arrows were flying by? And I'd set my timer, but I missed them by 2 minutes because they went by 2 minutes before my timer. So we heard them, but we couldn't see them. That was that. Emma says, smells. Castrol GTX, you don't smell that anymore. I'm going to say, thank God, I can't stand the smell of oil. Oh, no. Creosote, yeah. Oil, no. Strange. And the bakery in Newcastle, she said, the smell of baking bread was lovely. Now, if you're talking about the one on the A34, just opposite Woolstanton Golf Course, I think it was it Warburton's? No, it was someone's down there. And I remember that smell not that long ago. So I take it, have they closed up shop now, Emma? Because the smell was amazing, I agree with you. She says, talking of the weather, we went to a car show at Chelsea Walsh in Worcestershire yesterday. Didn't take any sun cream as the weather said it was going to be dry but cloudy, and apparently now she looks like a lobster and she's a little sore. The sun was out all day. It was beautiful. That's really, really nice. I've just had an update about the Red Arrows. The Red Arrows came over today, apparently, to go to the Cosford Air Show. Thanks for that, Paula. I did not know that. Now then, do you like cheesy chips? Who doesn't like cheesy chips? Do you like gravy on chips? Well, what about cheesy gravy on chips? Oh, yeah. Nigella Lawson, the new Bake Off judge, has a secret love for cheesy chips in gravy. The meal is known as a hot mess, apparently, and it's called poutine in Canada. It comprises of fries topped with cheese curds and laden with beef or chicken stock gravy. Posh Nigella, age 66, plugged it on her website with a link to her chef pal, Poppy O'Toole's version. I follow Poppy O'Toole. She does some great recipes. Have a look on her site. She said, this is Nigella, if my research is right, poutine means hot mess. I've never related to a potato dish anymore. I am the poutine of the chefing world. I love it. You've got golden chips. I'm using my own oven chips, but feel free to use classic fried ones. Topped with squeaky cheese and doused in thick velvety gravy. Basically, it's an upgrade on that classic post-night out order from your local takeaway. My kind of meal. I can't imagine Nigella going out on the town to the local clubs and pubs or in a town and then calling in at the chippy, can you, or the kebab house and getting cheesy chips with gravy on the way home. I just can't personally see it. Now then, let's watch this one about. Nearly half of people admit to arguing or even breaking up with their partner who's helped themselves to their food. If you ever watch Friends, there's an episode where Joey is on a hot date with a very hot lady and she takes a fancy to his food and she keeps pinching food and it doesn't go well because he ends up saying, Joey doesn't share food. And off he goes and he forgets the hot lady, just wants to eat his own food. I must admit, other people's food always tastes nicer than my own. If you've got a bag of chips and I've got a bag of chips, I'll actually want your chips. Yeah, I'm a bit like that. Anyway, Hayley has said she's in the gym. Can we have some upbeat music? I'll see what I can do. How about this one?

0: This is Cody Pennington from Nashville, Tennessee. And when I'm in England, I love to listen to Nikki's Weekend Rewind. Oh, no, was that what it was?
1: It's Nikki's Question of the Week.
2: Haley's texted me. She says her fondest memories charging around the place on horseback. That was freedom. Got all the way to Standish one Saturday, which is a long way from where you lived because yours was Oral Way, wasn't it? Yeah, these are like big towns around Wigan. Got lost on the way back, so followed the signs for Wigan, trotted up Standish Gate, which is basically the high street, and then followed the signs for Oral. The horses were totally out of puff, but a great day. And the smell she remembers is I don't smell anymore because of horses. Oh, that's all I can smell now. Earlier than usual and earlier than anticipated, I've got Paula's answers for the 14th of the 6th, 2026. Fondest memories of teenage life for Paula. Listening, and basically, before I tell you this, I could have written this myself. Everything she's put here, apart from one particular Stoke-on-Trent disco, because I didn't live in Stoke-on-Trent, it's me. This is me. So this is Paula's answers, backed up by me. Listening to Radio 1, religiously watching Top of the Pops, the most important programme in the world back then, playing the jam every day, every week, every month, senior school, learning facts and having friends around you all day, my idea of heaven. My best friend, Paula Moores, watching not the 9 o'clock news, come back to me, Blackadder and the Young Ones. House parties, woo woo, she says. Poelzy's Youth Club, that's the one I don't know about. Listening to the top 40 on a Sunday night and waiting to hear what was number one. And I bet you did what I did, and probably everybody else who's listening. Did you try and record it every single week and you'd listen to it every single night, but try and not get the DJ's voice in it? And it was really annoying when they did pipe up too early. So sounds and smells from growing up that you don't get any more from Paula. She says the smell of creosote on garden fences, it's banned, she says. I thought it smelled lovely. The noise that the computer used to make when connecting to the internet, don't miss that sound, and how long it took. It was like, doo, dee, doo. And that sounded a bit like Close Encounters, didn't it? And it would go bash, bash, bash at the end. Was it called AOL? Anyway, it did take forever. Absolutely. Yep, Paula says yes to recording it, of course. Those cap guns with the rolled ribbon of little gunpowder dots. What a fantastic smell. Pretty sure they're as well banned these days. There is a little shop in Tallaght, North Wales, that sells everything, and I mean absolutely everything. And the next time I'm there, I'll have a look for one of those guns. I might get you one, Paul. I'll get me one too, because I like that. We can have a gunfight. What do you reckon? What a fantastic smell, she says. Pretty sure they're banned these days. We used to strike the little dots with a stone. Yeah. And think we were being really daring. Yeah, I get you there. I get you. Now then, let's talk about bras, shall we? A 36C tan cotton bra worn by Marilyn Monroe in the 1950s has sold for £8,600, over five times its estimate in California. There you go. Now you know her size, 36C. Gen Z Brits say eating alone depresses them. Most people would have 260 family meals a year. That's five a week. But a survey has found that the ones between 18 and 24 only manage 200 of them. They blame conflicting routines, dietary needs, and being distracted by devices. But four in five want to eat more with loved ones. The rice company Tilda has found this. The firm said food is more about more than eating. It's about your time being together. It is indeed. Did you see Robbie Williams and what he's got up to this week? He only went and had a 24-minute interview with our very own Dan Townley, host of the Sunday Breakfast Show. Yes, Dan managed to get a 24-minute interview with the lovely Robbie. So he's a lifelong Port Vale fan, and he's been named the new shirt partner for his beloved football team in a two-year deal. Last night, the club unveiled his name on their new kit for next season, which goes on sale yesterday, I think it was. The Angels singer said, Robbie Williams on the front of a Port Vale shirt. It's a match made in heaven for me. It's pretty darn cool, isn't it? another running song, Hayley, coming up. I've been

0: proud to be the voice of your community since 2010. 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

Hi everybody, it's me, Toby, from the Six Towns Radio Breakfast Show, waking you every weekday morning from 7am. We've got great tunes, some great chats, some regular guests and some special guests, as well as competitions that allow you to guess what stuff is. Yeah, I know, I don't know what it is either, but we're going to get through it together from 7am every weekday morning on the Six Towns Radio Breakfast Show.

Money. Lots of money as well. I have noticed, actually, it is coming down a little bit in price because it nearly reached £2 for a litre of diesel, didn't it? And I've just been past Tesco's and it says it's £1.70. So it is coming down, but it's still horrendous. Let me talk to you about Sudocrem. Everybody, or most people, have got a little tub of Sudocrem. And when we go on holiday, we always take it with us. It's good for all sorts of things. It's good for, well, nappy rash if you're a baby, or eczema, or bed sores, or spots, or anything really. It's very, very thick. You must know about it. Well, people are only just realising how Sudocrem got its name after nearly 100 years. So it's been around since the 1930s, and its formula, thick, gloopy stuff, remains unchanged to this day. But despite being so popular, it seems many parents and people had no idea where it got its name from. So it was first hit the shelves in Ireland in 1931, and it's been treating skin ailments such as dermatitis, things like that. It contains a water repellent base, protective and moisturising agents, as well as antibiotic, antifungal agents and a mild anaesthetic. And it's really quite reasonable. So effective is its treatment. It's now sold in more than 50 countries around the world, and its formula remains the same 95 years on. Apparently, someone believes that it's got a distinct smell. Well, I don't think it has. I don't think it smells of very much at all. But someone has said, was it just me who didn't realise that Sudocrem has a lavender fragrance? She says, I feel like I grew up with Sudocrem. My mum used it on me and my sister, and I always thought the smell was just Sudocrem. But she reckons it smells of lavender. I don't think that at all. I don't think it does. Fun fact, here we go. This is how it got its name. It used to be called Soother Cream. Soother Cream. But the Irish accent made it sound like Sudocrem. And after some people expressed their shock, an Irish viewer to this TikTok replied to clarify, it's 100% true. It's literally soothing cream spelt phonetically in a thick Dublin accent. The Sudocrem backstory apparently is interesting. A Dublin pharmacist, Thomas Smith, developed it for customers needing a nappy cream. It was originally named Soothing Cream, later renamed in 1950 to Sudocrem because of how locals pronounced it with their thick traditional Dublin accent. There you go, things you didn't know you needed to know, courtesy of me, Mrs. T. This was a lovely little story I heard. A couple with a combined age of 177 have tied the knot in a care home. Andrea Cullen, 85, and Jimmy Cooper, 92, met in 2016, but the former black cab driver Jimmy only proposed 3 weeks before the big day. His son was best man, and great-granddaughter 9 was a flower girl, and this was in Shepperton in Surrey. Jimmy, who retired at 82, said it was lovely. They added, they won't go on a honeymoon, saying we've had a fair few holidays together, but we're a bit too old for any gallivanting now. Isn't that a great word? Gallivanting. I do like that one. Another little story that caught my eye. A giant Mr. Potato Head was feared to have its chips when it suddenly went missing. It's a 7-foot sculpture inspired by Woody and Buzz Lightyear's pal from Toy Story, and it's usually found outside a town council's office. So the locals in Belper in Derbyshire were worried when the fiberglass figure was nowhere to be seen. But officials reassured them that Mr. Potato Head is just being repaired and repainted. So the statue was given to Belper by its twin town, Pawtucket in Rhode Island, the birthplace of the Hasbro toy, in the year 2000. But the figure is not to everyone's liking. And in 2002, it was hauled to a traffic island by spudnappers calling themselves the Potato Liberation Army. Anyway, he's a very popular guy, but also a controversial one, a controversial Mr. Potato Head.

0: across Stoke-on-Trent and Newcastle-under-Lyme, on DAB, online and on mobile. 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
1: The Prime Minister says the British Armed Forces have intercepted a Russian vessel in the Channel. It's the first UK-led operation of its kind. The Ministry of Defence say officers sanctioned the oil tanker during a six-hour operation. Scotland supporters are celebrating after the men's national team secured a win in their first World Cup game in 28 years. Fans across the country stayed up into the early hours of the morning to watch Steve Clarke's side defeat Haiti 1-0. 5,500 people packed into one fan zone in Glasgow.
2: Amazing!
3: Absolutely fabulous.
2: Yeah.
3: Beyond expectation,
2: yeah.
3: If I'm honest.
2: It's been a long time coming. Come on, Scotland.
3: Yeah.
2: We can do it. Let's get to the next round. Yay! No Scotland, no party.
1: And in Formula One, Lewis Hamilton has won the Barcelona Catalunya Grand Prix for Ferrari. It's his first victory since 2024. That's the latest from Radio News Hub. I'm Lucy Gorman-Lee.
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2: I'm back with more of your answers for Nikki's questions of the week. This week, I'm asking you to tell me about your fondest memories of teenage life, whenever that magical time was. All the great things, just list them. And also a sound or smell from growing up that you just don't hear or smell anymore. Georgette, who does our country show on a Monday afternoon here at Six Towns between 3 and 5, it's great. She says, I feel like this is a very revealing set of questions this week. Number one, the fondest memories of teenage life. MSN, you can tell she's younger than we are. Frosty Jacks in the park, can I say that? Yes, we just have. Playing out, summers on the beach, camping, barbecues, and I also blinking well loved school, she says. And number two, the sound that you just don't hear anymore. She agrees with Paula, the dial tone of connecting to the internet. I wish I could find that. I might find it in a second. Liv Tide, she says, re-dyeing my hair blue every 2 days and cutting my fringe so short that it looked like a barcode because that made me look really cool at gigs. That's what she enjoyed in her teenage years. And also the smell, those fancy orange handwriting pens when you got your pen license at school had this really unique smell. I don't know a fancy orange handwriting smell. A handwriting pen even. Dave from Six Towns says his greatest memory and fond memory in teenage life was meeting my Stoke City idol at the time, Vince Overson, who was the captain. The team got promoted in 92-93. Family holidays to Great Yarmouth, Paignton in Devon, and school trips to France. And his favourite smell that he doesn't smell anymore was Mum's Saturday morning fry-ups with bacon dip. I did have to ask him what a bacon dip was. Apparently, it's when you get all the grease from the old-fashioned bacon, when it used to be more greasy, and you used to dip your bread in it. And that was a bacon dip. And lots of people on that chat were saying how lovely it was. Maybe I should try it. But I don't know if you get the grease anymore, do you? I've just read a little thing here about food. And they're trying to put on bacon and ham packs, they're trying to put cigarette style warnings, you know, saying that it's really, really bad for you. And also, bran flakes could be flagged as unhealthy junk food in a new government rule. This change will also cover everything from yogurt to pasta sauce. I always thought bran flakes were really good for you. You know, they make you regular, don't they? But there you go. What do I know? Georgette says, I remember my mum doing bacon dip for me once. She said it was a one-time thing and it was amazing, but she wouldn't do it again. Liv went on to say, I make scrambled eggs out of bacon dip for Tom. I can't really appreciate a fry-up being a vegetarian, so I'll assume it's good. Well, it's really nice that you make it for him, Liv. Dave goes on to say, it also had to be on those white tin plates with the blue rim. I remember those. When the cheese caught on the edges, my word, taste sensation. Frank, good afternoon, Frank. He says, teenage years discoveries, earning money so you could buy what you wanted. Started taking the papers when I was 12. I got 18 shillings a week. Morning, evening and Sunday papers, plus collecting the money. Christmas was a good time, as we used to knock on every house we delivered to and say, through hail, wind, rain or snow, on my journey delivering papers, I must go to your door. Merry Christmas, one and all, and wait to be given some Christmas money. I love that, Frank. I saved up and bought my first motorbike, a 125cc BSA Bantam. Solid forks, no suspension. It was my pride and joy, and I thought I was the bee's knees when I was on it. I started doing another round in the posh area of the Westlands, no doubt. All the houses had long drives and were suitable for a lad on a noisy little motorbike. They used to hate me as I flew, where is it? As I flew up their drives early in the morning. Then I discovered beer and girls and pop music.

0: across Stoke-on-Trent, Newcastle-under-Lyme and beyond. 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
2: Indeed it is. I've just had a couple of people tune in. Hello, Poppy and Lola and Mummy and Daddy over there. I've got a request coming up for you in a minute, Poppy. I know you like a bit of Benson Boone, Beautiful Things, and I love listening to you and Lola sing it now. So that's coming up for you after I've told you a couple of stories about sport. So Wimbledon starts soon, doesn't it? It's Monday the 29th of June for 14 days. Just listen to the price of things if you wanted to eat or drink at Wimbledon. So strawberries and cream with a glass of Pimm's will now cost you £13.45 for a Pimm's and £2.85, which isn't too bad for the punnet of strawberries and cream. Not sure how many you get. So the classic summer combination will set tennis fans back £16.30, a rise of 9%. They've also hiked the price of draft beer. So a pint of Stella has gone up to £8.95, while a can of their lager will be £8.20. If you're a champagne lover, oh my word, Lanson La Rose, a small mini bottle, is £31.35. If you want a full-size bottle of champers, it's an eye-watering £102. If you have deeper pockets than that, you can buy a magnum of fizz, and that's only £228.80. However, a refillable bottle of Evian water will remain the same at £5. Unlike many other events on that scale, though, they do allow guests to bring in their very own food and drink if they wish. And strawberries and cream have been a Wimbledon staple since its inception in 1877. So for more than 25 years, the tennis tournament has sourced the fruit from high-low farms near Maidstone in Kent. 140 punnets are consumed at the championship each year, so the price hike is going to get them an extra £21,000. Something flashed up on my Facebook earlier about one of our local strawberry farms, War. You know, you can go pick your own strawberries. They had their opening weekend this weekend. It was yesterday it opened, and they've run out. Everybody who turned up picked every single red strawberry. So they run out of strawberries, but they said they will be reopened again on Tuesday because hopefully this nicer weather that we're having will turn the green strawberries red. So watch this space. If you were going to go strawberry picking tomorrow, don't, because they haven't got any. But you might be all right on Tuesday. Now there's been a theft. Oh my goodness, listen to this. England have recovered the World Cup gear that's been stolen en route from Florida to Missouri, which is where the team are staying. Harry Kane's boots and training kit were stolen. Police have said two suspects have been taken into custody as the FA looked for new kit ahead of the first training session in Missouri for England. Several items of England's training kit was stolen. US police were hunting for his boots today after England's kit disappeared en route. The incident left our talismanic captain without his shooting boots and the manager, Thomas Tuchel, without his tactical smart board. England team mascot Leo the Lion was left behind when thieves stole the team kit, and he arrived to a hero's welcome at the team hotel today. Leo was held aloft as the team got off the bus at the 54-room, £260 a night inn at Meadowbrook following their flight from Florida. Insiders joked that Leo the Lion could be a key witness to the crime. It's believed thieves left behind one football, Leo, and a table tennis table because they couldn't carry it. Sources have indicated that most of the stolen kit, including the football boots and training tops and the smart tactical board, have been recovered, and two people are now in custody. There you go. Honestly, people will steal anything, won't they? It's just not on. Right, Poppy, Lola, get ready to sing. I'd like a video, please. A bit of Benson Boone.

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2: It is indeed time for me to, only 25 minutes to go, I better get through some of these. Dan from Six Towns Radio says, the questions, of course, are telling me, tell me the fondest memories of teenage life, whenever that magical time was, your great things, and a sound or smell that growing up you don't hear or smell anymore. He says his teenage fondest memories, spending far too much time on MSN, and who was your other half on Bebo, right. Yeah, I'm sorry, you're losing me now, Dan. Trying to cram in all your mates' names in your status on MSN, and also using plugins to use fancy fonts. Definitely lost. Going to house parties and barbecues and thinking you were cool because you went to the plaza. And he says the smell of petrol has changed since when he was a boy. Somebody else has said, oh my God, do you remember those MSN nudges? No, I don't. Or blocking someone and unblocking them so you kept popping up on their computer. Completely beyond me here. Danny M here says, mine was playing football every weekend with schoolmates until it went dark, and holidays in Cornwall. And he remembers monophonic and polyphonic ringtones. You don't hear those anymore. Paula says, I know I'll be set upon, but I haven't got a clue about what you're talking about. Dud, he remembers band practice and the smell of Hong Kong streets. Lisa, hello Lisa. My fondest memories are quite simple. It would have to be breaking up from primary school and having the summer holidays ahead of you. It was always hot and sunny and they seemed endless. Playing games with all the neighbouring children and riding our bikes. Then coming inside, watching TV with the family and having chips and egg. I have many more happy memories with all of us girls too. And she remembers the smell of creosote on fences. I think they still have it, but it's not the same. Now, let me tell you this little story about Bruce the Alsatian doggy. He had a very lucky escape when he was rescued from an inflatable kayak that floated almost 3 miles out to sea. His owner, Aaron MacArthur, had popped him in the boat for a bit of fun on a day out at the beach when a sudden wave yanked him out of his grasp. He desperately swam after Bruce, but there was a strong offshore breeze and it swept the pooch further out to sea. Aaron returned to the shore at Bamborough in Northumberland to call the Coast Guard, and the RNLI lifeboat was launched to search for Bruce. A mayday call was also made, and a tourist boat skipper called Jimmy Reed heard it as he dropped off 90-day trippers on Farn Islands to go and see a colony of puffins. Jimmy and his crewmate decided to join the search. He said, the lifeboat and a second boat were checking closer to the shore, so I thought I'd look further out where he might have drifted. After about half an hour, we saw a blue and white kayak, but its sides were quite deep, so we couldn't see if there was a dog in it. And to be honest, we thought we were going to find an empty boat. The dog was really hunkered down, so it wasn't till we got there right alongside that we saw it was there. Then, as Aaron tried to pull Bruce onto their boat, Serenity 4, the terrified dog slipped its harness and plunged into the sea. But Aaron somehow managed to reach down to haul the freezing cold and shaking pet on their boat, where they wrapped him in towels to warm him up and gave him a drink. They then went to pick up their tourists from the island before heading back to port to reunite Bruce with his owner. Jimmy said Aaron has two Alsatians himself, so he was able to look after them. And by the time we got there, Bruce was full of beans and couldn't wait to get on dry land. Aaron was very grateful, but very apologetic. I've been at sea for some 10 years now, and I've done some unusual things, but I've never had a dog alone in a boat before. Aaron said, I'll not be putting Bruce in the kayak anytime soon. That's for sure. All's well that ends well.

0: to be the voice of your community since 2010. 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

0: Hi there, this is Binky Beaumont from the Lady Boys of Bangkok. 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
1: I love that man's voice. He's got a great voice, hasn't he? And I love that last song, Gilbert O'Sullivan and Get Down. Now, that was the song I used to entertain, I say entertain inverted commas, my grandma and granddad at their house. I'd get a hairbrush and I would sing into it and I'd sing that song. Now, I always thought it was about a dog. Get Down, Dog. And apparently it's not. I've just been looking at it. Released in 1973, so I was like 5, 6 when I was singing it, by Irish singer-songwriter Gilbert O'Sullivan. Get Down is a lively pop rock track with playful and slightly cheeky lyrics. Despite the line, you're a bad dog, baby, but I still want you wrong. It's

memories, actually, singing to my grandma and granddad and putting on a concert for them. A few little facts before we go. Medics are prescribing ice lollies after surgery to cut anaesthesia side effects. And this is at a Royal Surrey County Hospital. So you can have a free ice lolly. Pocket money. How much pocket money did you used to get? I used to get £2. Yeah, it wasn't very much. I don't think it ever went above £5, and I spent it on all the things you shouldn't. But that's a different story. Kids aged 7 to 18 get an average of £9.90 pocket money per week. That is a rise of 12 pence on last year, according to a Go Henry poll. And what about kitchen gadgets? Tech overload means that one in five people own a kitchen gadget that they've not actually used in a year. I know we've got quite a few. In fact, we were given a pasta making machine and it's still in the cupboard. So we might have to get around to making our own pasta at some point. I'm going to go home via Kentucky Fried Chicken, because that's what we're doing. I had got a nice pork rolled joint so we could have a nice pork dinner. But Mr. T's been on a boat all week in Greece and has eaten that much pork that he doesn't fancy it tonight. So we're going to have a KFC. But we're going to go home. I'm going to go home and we're going to start watching Clarkson's Farm because it's very clever and it's very funny. Anyway, Jeremy Clarkson has unveiled Only Farmers, his cheeky take on saucy website OnlyFans. So it's an online service which he launched a couple of weeks ago, aims to connect people in rural areas. On the website created by Jeremy Clarkson, I'm sure he didn't do it himself, he is quoted as promising anyone signing up can enjoy experiences in the countryside that you never knew existed. But there's nothing X-rated about this service. It actually takes on another web giant Airbnb by giving a platform to farmers to provide accommodation, tours and special events. So he's got his fingers in quite a lot of pies, hasn't he? Right, I'm looking at the time. I've got to be off now because my Kentucky Fried Chicken is calling me right now. Me and Mr. T will be back tomorrow morning jointly for the breakfast show from 7 a.m. here at Six Towns Radio, and we'd love you to join us. So until then, thank you so much for listening. I've been Nikki T, and it's my Weekend Rewind.

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0: across Stoke-on-Trent and Newcastle-under-Lyme, on DAB, online and on mobile. 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
1: British armed forces have intercepted a Russian vessel in the Channel. It's the first UK-led operation of its kind. The Ministry of Defence say officers sanctioned the oil tanker during a six-hour operation. 15 people have been arrested after protests outside a synagogue in northwest London. Police say they were made for a range of offences, including public order matters. Footage on social media shows police detaining demonstrators outside Edgware United Synagogue. And Scotland are celebrating football glory after the men's national team secured a win in their first World Cup game in 28 years. 5,500 people packed into one fan zone in Glasgow.
2: I think we could have done a bit better.
3: Yeah, definitely.
2: We squandered a lot of chances.
4: I think you can feel the nerves, but yeah. We got the win. It's amazing.
5: No Scotland, no party. We win it.
1: And Little Mix star Perry Edwards has married footballer Alex Oxlade-Chamberlain at a star-studded ceremony in Portugal. From Radio News Hub, I'm Lucy Gorman-Lee.
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Dave Tonsil here, Six Towns Radio. Welcome indeed. Now where do we go? 2 hours of me every Monday and Tuesday around your lunchtime, 1 till 3. We'll have all good music, we'll have chat, we'll talk about what's going on locally, get in touch with me, and you will have your name mentioned on the radio. 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
6: Hello, Severn Trent here. We're really sorry if we've been getting in your way recently while replacing old water pipes across Stoke. From mid-June, we're moving on to Ford Green Road for around 12 weeks. 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

0: across Stoke-on-Trent and Newcastle-under-Lyme, on DAB, online and on mobile. 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
1: The Prime Minister says the British Armed Forces have intercepted a Russian vessel in the Channel. It's the first UK-led operation of its kind. The Ministry of Defence say officers sanctioned the oil tanker during a six-hour operation. Government departments are looking to cut budgets to fund defence. That's the message from Culture Secretary Lisa Nandy. She says discussions are ongoing to find more money for a long-delayed defence plan. It follows the resignation of former Defence Secretary John Healey and Armed Forces Minister Al Carnes after what they called a failure to provide adequate funding. There's a chance that the south of England could enjoy a heatwave at the end of the week. The Met Office say temperatures are expected to rise to 28 Celsius or higher by Thursday. And in Formula One, Lewis Hamilton has won the Barcelona Catalunya Grand Prix for Ferrari. It's his first victory since 2024. That's the latest from Radio News Hub. I'm Lucy Gorman-Lee.
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5: Hello, Severn Trent here. 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

lovely people, and welcome to another one of Toby's Rock Shows here at Six Towns Radio. Now, we've got some great music for you tonight from the likes of AC/DC, Iron Maiden, a bit of Bruce Dickinson as well, as well as some classics. But we are going to start the show with a, well, kind of a recent song, really, Judas Priest collaborating with Ozzy Osbourne.

there, you know what's coming, don't you? It's War Pigs, but with a difference. And I hope you enjoy it with me, Toby, live here on Six Towns Radio.

Slightly different ending there. Judas Priest and Ozzy Osbourne, a whole host of other musicians, which they did for charity last year. Whole 8 minutes of it. God, I love that one. Warpigs there, starting the Torby's Rock Show. Hello, how are you today? I hope you're going to enjoy the next 2 hours of rock music, which I've kind of chosen myself tonight because I've kind of doing this show on the fly a bit. I was like, oh no, I've left all my preparation a bit too late and... Well, I'm doing my very best. So I'm going to be playing you lots of music today from the likes of, well, I've mentioned already, I'm going to play some Iron Maiden and some solo Bruce Dickinson stuff, but you can't guess what that is. Also got some Van Halen, got a bit of, I've got a bit of Deep Purple. No, I've got some Dio. Oh, yes, got some Dio for you later on. That was a request that came in from Jed. So good evening to you, Jed. I hope you're listening. And if you are, the Dio is for you a bit later on. But we're going to kick things off with a little bit of Van Halen, one of my favourite guitarists, as I'm always saying, and I'm never going to get sick of it. Yeah, but this is Van Halen on Six Times Radio. On the Torby's Rock Show.

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0: across Stoke-on-Trent, Newcastle-under-Lyme and beyond. 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

AC/DC, for those about to rock, we salute you. Yeah, goodness me, what some great songs we've got coming up for you as well. And we've had some great songs, of course, yeah. And the next one is a request. As always, it comes in from Emma. Emma sends me requests every week, so I can't ignore it. I mean, she's a loyal listener, so what can I do? So hello, Emma and Jace. I hope you enjoy my choice of rock music tonight. You always, whenever we do the quiz, you always say, whack a bit of Whitesnake in, Torb. So a bit of Whitesnake just for you, Emma, and anybody else likes a bit of Whitesnake. And as always, if you want a request playing on Torby's Rock Show, all you've got to do is email the studio, studio@sixtowns.co.uk. Put the email for my attention, for the attention of Torby, and say, dear Torby, on this day in this rock show, whether it be July or November or Christmas or whatever, can you play this song for this person? Or can you just play this song because I love it? Or can you do a special? Or, better still, send me in a whole 2 hours worth of music and I'll put you a compilation, a show together that we've done together. I'll present it with your songs. How about that? Anyway, carry on with a bit of Whitesnake.

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1: David Coverdale.
0: I'm going to have to stop doing that. I'm going to get sued by David Coverdale's lawyers. Not to ask. Sweet, Ready and Willing there from the album. What was it? Oh, yeah, let me think. Ready and Willing, something like that, wasn't it? Stormy's Roxy. We're already half an hour into the show. I'm going to do less talking tonight and do a lot of playing of great stuff. And as always, requests are coming in left, right and centre. I have had a request for Ozzy. Did play your Warpigs. Started the show with Warpigs, so where were you? Yeah, okay, it was Judas Priest's interpretation of War Pigs, but Ozzy was there on vocals. A lot of requests keep coming in for like a ballad. Now, I do play ballads towards the end of the show, don't I? Towards the midnight hour, as it were, and the last knockings of the show, just to relax you into the evening. Once you finish the rock show, you want to be getting off to sleep. Or maybe... maybe you're listening on the play again function, in which case it's daytime, in which case wakey wakey. But this, who'd ever thought I'd play Elton John on the rock show? But this single's from a couple of years ago when Elton got to, Neil, not my tea over then. When Elton got together with Ozzy Osbourne. I know it's an Ozzy song again within the first half hour, but we never get sick of the King of Darkness, do we? No, let's have a bit of Ozzy. This is Ordinary Man with Elton John on Six Towns Radio.

Well, there's a whole host of other musicians on there. It wasn't just Elton John, was it? There was Slash was on there, and there's a few other guest musicians that popped in and did that song. And I think Elton appeared on stage with Metallica, didn't he? Did they appear on stage with him? I can't remember now, but, you know, he's trying to branch into everything, isn't he, doing old Elton. One of those respected musicians that just pops up every now and again with everybody else. Anyway, you are listening to Sobeys Rock Show. I hope you're liking the choice of music tonight, which partly my choice and partly your choice. And I hope you're in. I keep saying tonight. Yeah, like I said, you could be listening on the Play Again feature. So I'm going to have to say, hope you're enjoying the choice of music now, for the next 2 hours anyway, or for the next hour and 20 minutes. Goodness me, where's the time going? I can't believe this. Shut up, Toby, and play some more music. All right, clutch, where are you?

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I want to raise hell there. On guitar, the late Phil Campbell. Oh, yeah. Have you been up to Burstham yet? So you had a look around the Lemmy shops and the Lemmy sort of memorabilia and said hello to the Lemmy statue, which he's got some of his ashes in, so you're actually saying hello to Lemmy, aren't you? Yeah, I was up there last night. I went past, paid homage, as it were, to the great, great Lemster. And it'd be nice if Phil Campbell was up there as well with him, wouldn't he? Or maybe he's not. Maybe he's got his little plot in his hometown in Wales there. And we're saying goodbye to some rock gods, aren't we? Anyway, enough of this. We're an hour in. Goodness me. Can't believe it. I

Shine down and dysfunctional you. Sorry about the swearing in that one. In fact, I'll go back and edit that one out, yeah. Go back. Let's go back in time. Let's get in the DeLorean and go back with Marty McFly and all that in Mend the Prop, yeah. Oh, no. It's Toby's Rock Show. We're into the second hour. I hope you're enjoying the choosing music because some of it's yours tonight. Steve has sent me a message and it says here, let me read it out to you. It says, dear Tom, my lovely wife, Tracy, is having a birthday in June. Could you please play her a song and could you please play her some old school Thin Lizzy? Yeah, all right then. I'll play that for you. And a happy birthday. You don't say how old she is, and that's the prerogative of a lady, I suppose. They don't tell you how old they are. They just get on with it, don't they? And don't moan, don't do anything. They just get on with it. This is a bit of Thin Lizzy just for you, Tracy.

Waiting for an alibi. Thin Lizzy. Now, next time you're watching Thin Lizzy on YouTube or on Old Top of the Pops or wherever you're watching him, then have a look at Phil Lynott, because he spends as much time punching his fist towards the camera as he does playing that precision. Just have a look at that. You know, he's got the black P bass, hasn't he, with the mirrored scratch plate, and he's trying to catch the lights and all the lasers. You know, so he's, I'm going to blind the audience. Well, the next time you're watching him, watch him, because his right hand, when he's playing, he will race to the camera and raise and punch his fist in the air like he's, grrr, I'm going to get you. Grr, come on, come here, I'm going to get you. This next song's a bit of self-indulgence for me. Whenever I go on holiday, I have a holiday playlist. I don't know if you're the same, but part of my holiday playlist, and it doesn't matter who I've got with me, whether it be the grandkids or Mrs. T or whatever, I always have a bit of Pink Floyd on there. It could be Animals, it could be The Wall, it could be Dark Side, it could be Wish You Were Here. Guess next one's from Wish You Were Here, and it's a little bit of self-indulgence for me. It's not got a Pink Floyd singer singing on it. Any idea what it is? Come on here, dear boy. Have a cigar.

0: across Stoke-on-Trent, Newcastle-under-Lyme and beyond. 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

Told you about my love of Joe Walsh, haven't I? Yeah, I know. I've got a bit of a soft spot for old Joe there. He's an analogue man. Wants to get an analogue woman as well. I don't know what that means. You'd have to ask Joe himself. It is Toby's Rock Show here on Six Towns Radio. Already an hour and 25 minutes into the show, not long to go. So I'm going to stop me yapping and get on with some songs that you've requested. As I always do. If you've sent a request in, it will get played, I promise you. That's a promise I can make, isn't it? You know, you send it in, you take the trouble to send me a request in, I'm going to take the trouble to get it played. This next band, they fall into a category of, really, are they, aren't they, you know, I mean, this one's an epic, and it is Faith No More.

Love that ending. I mean, I quite like the song, but you know, the ending's a really good ending. It's really like a mellow. I should have played that on in about 20 minutes' time when you're all calming down, shouldn't I? Mind you, the rest of the song's a bit rocky, so here we go. So I hope you like that. Faith No More. And the next song is a bit of Van Halen. Now, you know, whenever I hear this song, and it's from Unlawful Carnal Knowledge by the Van Halen lads, it starts off with this song, the song I'm going to play next, Pound Cake. But it starts off with Eddie using a drill, and no matter whenever I hear it, I always think of the first time I opened that CD, you know, took the cellophane off, went, you know, like opened it up, and the smell of a new CD. You remember that? You get the same thing from when a smell of a new LP, don't you? Oh, yeah. Fresh one, before it's had a chance to be contaminated by the rest of the records or the tapes or CDs in your collection. Yeah, so whenever I hear that, I always think of the first time I ever heard that. It was around my mate Russell's house. Can I put this on? I've just heard it. I was doing some painting for him, I think, or helping him out with some DIY. Put that on and thought, yeah, I'm having this. Fantastic. What a start to a song. This is Van Halen and Pound Cake.

What a song. What a guitar player. What a band. Van Halen. And luckily, I went to see them on that tour, which was fantastic. Saw them at Wembley Arena, of all places. I think they were the best there, certainly with Sammy Hagar at the helm. That was from the album For Unlawful Carnal Knowledge. That was Pound Cake from Van Halen. Next song that's coming up. I just mentioned, didn't I, on the last link, about the first time you ever heard an album. Well, I was in the sixth form back in 1980. No, I will not say that. When I first heard this album, it was from A Night at the Opera, which is Queen, which is a classic album. But of all the songs that are on there, you know, Bohemian Rhapsody's on there, and I'm in Love with My Cars on there, and the Prophet song. Well, I mean, I played the Prophet song before on the rock show. What I haven't done before is played this song. This is the opening track from it, Death on Two Legs, a song about beep, beep, beep, as they say on Live Killers, don't they? What a song, and what an introduction to this whole album. This is Queen and Death on Two Legs. Hey, hey, hey. You have to say, that's the law, you have to say it.

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1: Recruit, when I give you the word, I want you to exit my building to the left and hit the deck running. 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Head nice straight forward. You understand me?
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Time for me to say ta-ra now. Going to leave you with a little bit of Iron Maiden. I hope you had a great week, and I hope you've enjoyed the Six Towns Radio Rock Show with me, Torby. Torby's Rock Show, if you will. Anyway, Maiden, I haven't played you so far today, so lads, take it away. I'll see you next week.

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What's that I hear? Who wants to be a millionaire? Never mind that. Who wants to listen to us on a Monday drive time show? Yes. Lee Ralphie and Wayne Clegg bringing you great music, okay chat, and a bit of laughter. So get tuned in every Monday from 5 p.m. here exclusively on Six Sounds Radio. Woo! Let's go.

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Join me, Lee Brooks, live on Six Sounds Radio every Monday and Tuesday from 7 till 9 p.m. for my A&E. It's 2 hours where we'll look at anything and everything to do with the worlds of music, film, television, and popular culture. We'll have regular features, including the Monster Mashup, the Reverse Song, and of course, all of your requests. 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
5: Hello, Severn Trent here. 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